This is Akashvani, the news read by Shagun Chopra. Prime Minister Narendra Modi arrived in Rome last night on an official visit to Italy. Mr. Modi was received at the airport by Italy's Deputy Prime Minister and Minister of Foreign Affairs and International Cooperation, Antonio Tajani. Mr. Modi will hold talks with his Italian counterpart Giorgia Meloni and President Sergio Mattarella and discuss with them ways to boost India-Italy cooperation. PM Modi's visit will focus on how to boost India-Italy cooperation, especially focusing on the India-Middle East-Europe economic corridor. The Joint Strategic Action Plan 2025-29 will also be reviewed. Mr. Modi will also be visiting the headquarters of the Food and Agriculture Organization and strengthening India's commitment to multilateralism and as well as global food security. The External Affairs Ministry said India and Italy share a long-standing and multifaceted partnership. The visit is set to add new momentum to the India-Italy partnership. PM Modi had previously visited Italy in June 2024 to attend the G7 summit. Before arriving in Rome, the Prime Minister was

0: in Oslo, Norway, where he participated in the third Indian-Nordic summit. This is the final leg of his five-nation tour. Earlier yesterday, Indian Nordic nations comprising Norway, Sweden, Denmark, Finland and Iceland elevated their bilateral ties to a green technology and innovation strategic partnership. Mr. Modi made the announcement while addressing a joint press meet with leaders of Nordic nations after attending the third India Nordic summit in Norwegian capital Oslo.
1: आज हमने भारत और नॉर्डिक संबंधों को ग्रीन टेक्नोलॉजी एंड इनोवेशन स्ट्रेटेजिक पार्टनरशिप का स्वरूप देने का निर्णय लिया है। इस ग्रीन टेक्नोलॉजी पार्टनरशिप से हम आइसलैंड की जियोथर्मल और फिशरीज, नॉर्वे 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करेंगे।
0: Prime Minister Modi said investments from Nordic countries in India rose by 200% in past decade.
1: 10 वर्षों में हमारा बायलेटरल ट्रेड लगभग 4 गुना बढ़ा है। नॉर्डिक देशों के इन्वेस्टमेंट फंड भी भारत की रैपिड ग्रोथ में अहम साझेदार बन रहे हैं। पिछले एक दशक नॉर्डिक देशों से भारत में निवेश में लगभग 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
0: U.S. Secretary of State Marco Rubio will undertake a four-day visit to India beginning May 23rd. This will be his first visit to India. U.S. State Department has announced the visit that will take Rubio to Kolkata, Agra, Jaipur and New Delhi. State Department spokesman Tommy Pigott said Secretary Rubio will discuss energy, security, trade and defense cooperation during meetings with senior Indian officials. U.S. Embassy in New Delhi said that India will host a meeting of the Quad Group, which includes Australia, Japan and United States, and Secretary Rubio will attend the meeting. India is set to host a meeting of Quad foreign ministers next week that is expected to deliberate on pressing global challenges, including the fallout of the West Asia crisis. New Delhi meeting is planned for May 26th and it is scheduled to be attended by Rubio, Australian Foreign Minister Penny Wong and Japanese Foreign Minister Motegi Toshimitsu, with External Affairs Minister Dr. S. Jaishankar presiding over it. Directorate General of Civil Aviation has directed the inspection of the fuel control switches of an Air India Boeing 7878 aircraft at the original equipment manufacturer facility in the presence of DGCA officers. According to the DGCA, the Air India Boeing 7878 aircraft VTANX was grounded on 2nd February this year after operating flight AIC-132 from London's Heathrow Airport to Bengaluru. In IPL cricket, riding on a brilliant knock of 93 runs by Vaibhav Suryavanshi, Rajasthan Royals defeated Lucknow Super Giants by 7 wickets at Sawai Man Singh Stadium in Jaipur last night. Today, Kolkata Knight Riders will clash with Mumbai Indians at Eden Gardens, Kolkata. The match will start at 7:30 p.m. And that is the end of this news bulletin.

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1: 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Mr. Modi was received at the airport by Italy's Deputy Prime Minister and Minister of Foreign Affairs and International Cooperation, Antonio Tajani. Mr. Modi will hold talks with his Italian counterpart, Giorgia Meloni, and President Sergio Mattarella and discuss with them ways to boost India-Italy cooperation. Indian Ambassador Vani Sarraju Rao said the PM's visit would provide an important opportunity to address issues related to the mobility and welfare of the Indian community. She expressed optimism that the movement of Indian students, currently around 5,000 in Italy, as well as academicians and researchers, is likely to increase in the near future. Before arriving in Rome, the Prime Minister was in Oslo, Norway, where he participated in the third India-Nordic summit. This is the final leg of his five-nation tour. Earlier yesterday, Indian Nordic nations comprising Norway, Sweden, Denmark, Finland and Iceland elevated the bilateral ties to a green technology and innovation strategic partnership. Mr. Modi made the announcement while addressing a joint press meet with leaders of Nordic nations after attending the third India-Nordic summit in the Norwegian capital Oslo.
2: आज हमने भारत और नॉर्डिक संबंधों को ग्रीन टेक्नोलॉजी एंड इनोवेशन स्ट्रेटेजिक पार्टनरशिप का स्वरूप देने का निर्णय लिया है। इस ग्रीन टेक्नोलॉजी पार्टनरशिप से हम आइसलैंड की जियो थर्मल और फिशरीज, नॉर्वे 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करेंगे।
1: Prime Minister Modi said investments from Nordic countries in India rose by 200% in the past decade. Prime Minister Modi affirmed that the relations between India and the Nordic countries are set to usher in a new golden era with the recently concluded trade agreements including trade and economic partnership and India-EU free trade deal. The West Bengal government has notified the Annapurna Yojana to provide assured monthly financial assistance of 3,000 rupees to women for the socio-economic upliftment. The scheme introduced by the Department of Women and Child Development and Social Welfare will come into effect from the 1st of next month. Under the scheme, the financial assistance will be transferred directly to the Aadhaar-linked bank accounts of eligible beneficiaries through direct benefit transfer or DBT. Director General of Civil Aviation has directed the inspection of fuel control switches of an Air India Boeing 787-8 aircraft at the original equipment manufacturer facility in the presence of DGCA officers. According to the DGCA, the Air India Boeing 787-8 aircraft VT-ANX was grounded on 2nd of February this year after operating flight AIC-132 from London's Heathrow Airport to Bengaluru. Union Health Minister Jagat Prakash Nadda reaffirmed India's commitment to universal health coverage, digital health innovation and global health solidarity at the 79th World Health Assembly in Geneva. Addressing the assembly themed Reshaping Global Health, a Shared Responsibility, Mr. Nadda highlighted that India has operationalized over 1,85,000 Ayushman Arogya Mandirs across the country, delivering comprehensive primary health care services right at the community level. U.S. Secretary of State Marco Rubio will be on a four-day visit to India from the 23rd of this month. This will be his first visit to India. The U.S. Department of State announced the visit. State Department spokesman Timmy Pigott said during his travel from the 23rd to 26th of May, Mr. Rubio will visit Kolkata, Agra, Jaipur and New Delhi. Mr. Pigott said he will discuss energy, security,

trade and defense cooperation during meetings with senior Indian officials. The U.S. Embassy in New Delhi has said that Mr. Rubio would attend the Quad meetings on the 26th of May. In IPL cricket, Rajasthan Royals defeated Lucknow Super Giants by 7 wickets in a high-scoring match in Jaipur last night, keeping the playoff hopes alive. Rajasthan Royals overhauled the massive target of 221 runs with 5 balls to spare and 7 wickets in hand. As the league stage nears its end, 5 teams remain in contention for the lone remaining playoff spot. And that is the end of this news bulletin.

0: West Bengal government to roll out Annapurna scheme providing 3,000 rupees per month to women aged 25 to 60 years from June 1st. Joint Parliamentary Committee on One Nation, One Election says simultaneous Lok Sabha and Assembly elections can save nearly 7 lakh crore rupees and increase India's GDP growth by 1.6%. DGCA orders further inspection of fuel control switch of an Air India Boeing 787-8 aircraft following technical snag earlier this year. And in IPL cricket, Rajasthan Royals beat Lucknow Super Giants by 7 wickets in Jaipur. Prime Minister Narendra Modi arrived in Rome last night on an official visit to Italy. Mr. Modi was received at the airport by Italy's Deputy Prime Minister and Minister of Foreign Affairs and International Cooperation, Antonio Tajani. Later, Italian Prime Minister Giorgia Meloni hosted a dinner in honour of Mr. Modi. After the dinner, PM Modi reached Anantara Palazzo Nayadi Hotel, where a jubilant and cheering Indian diaspora welcomed him. Mr. Modi will hold talks with his Italian counterpart, Giorgia Meloni, President Sergio Mattarella, and discuss with them ways to boost India-Italy cooperation. PM Modi's visit will focus on how to boost India-Italy cooperation, especially focusing on the India-Middle East-Europe Economic Corridor, IMEC. The Joint Strategic Action Plan 2025-2029 will also be reviewed. Mr. Modi will also be visiting the headquarters of the Food and Agriculture Organization, FAO, and strengthening India's commitment to multilateralism as well as global food security. A correspondent covering the Prime Minister's visit has filed this report.
1: Prime Minister Narendra Modi will call on the President of Italy, Sergio Mattarella, at the Quirinal Palace today, where he will be accorded a guard of honour. The day's engagements include delegation-level talks, press statements, exchange of memoranda of understanding, bilateral meetings, and a visit to the Food and Agriculture Organization. Prime Minister Modi will also plant a Morus nigra black mulberry tree, a species that symbolically connects India and Italy through its culinary, medicinal, and agricultural significance. This is Suparna Bhatia from Rome.
0: Earlier yesterday, Indian Nordic nations comprising Norway, Sweden, Denmark, Finland and Iceland elevated the bilateral ties to a green technology and innovation strategic partnership. Mr. Modi made the announcement while addressing a joint press meet with leaders of Nordic nations after attending the third India-Nordic summit in the Norwegian capital Oslo.
2: आज हमने भारत और नॉर्डिक संबंधों को ग्रीन टेक्नोलॉजी एंड इनोवेशन स्ट्रेटेजिक पार्टनरशिप का स्वरूप देने का निर्णय लिया है। इस ग्रीन टेक्नोलॉजी पार्टनरशिप से हम आइसलैंड की जियोथर्मल और फिशरीज, नॉर्वे 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करेंगे।
0: Prime Minister Modi said investments from Nordic countries in India rose by 200% in the past decade.
2: 10 वर्षों में हमारा बायलेटरल ट्रेड लगभग 4 गुना बढ़ा है। नॉर्डिक देशों के इन्वेस्टमेंट फंड भी भारत की रैपिड ग्रोथ में अहम साझेदार बन रहे हैं। पिछले एक दशक नॉर्डिक देशों से भारत में निवेश में लगभग 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
0: Prime Minister Modi affirmed that the relations between India and the Nordic countries are set to usher in a new golden era with the recently concluded trade agreements including trade and economic partnership and India-EU free trade deal. A correspondent covering the Prime Minister's visit to Norway has filed this report from Oslo.
3: A joint statement released after the third India-Nordic summit outlines the areas of shared goals and vision of India and the five Nordic countries. They decided to elevate their relations to a green technology and innovation strategic partnership. This reflects their shared commitment to sustainability, innovation and green growth. They encouraged collaboration in research, innovation and talent mobility. In the multilateral and bilateral engagements during his Oslo visit, Prime Minister Narendra Modi invited Nordic investments in areas such as green transition, blue economy, shipbuilding, health and defense. In light of the India-EU FTA and

0: SEPA agreement, he conveyed India's keenness for stronger economic and commercial ties with the Nordic region. On the global issues, the leaders together advocated for rules-based world order and reformed multilateral system. They underlined the importance of de-escalation in the conflict regions. The leaders unequivocally and strongly condemned terrorism, including the terrorist attack in Pahalgam. The prime ministers reaffirmed their commitment to further deepen the India-Nordic cooperation. The next India-Nordic summit would be held in Helsinki, Finland. Sangeeta Godbole, Akashvani News. Oslo, Norway.
1: West Bengal government will roll out Annapurna scheme providing 3,000 rupees per month to women aged 25 to 60 years from June 1st. The money will be credited directly through direct benefit transfer, DBT, into the Aadhaar-linked bank accounts of eligible beneficiaries. To qualify for the scheme, women must be aged between 25 and 60 years, must not be paying income tax, and must not hold any permanent government employment or receive a regular salary pension from the state, central, statutory, panchayat, municipal, local bodies, or government-aided educational institutions. Under the new order, all existing beneficiaries of the Lakshmir Bhandar scheme will be automatically migrated to the Annapurna Yojana. For new applicants, an online portal for the Annapurna Yojana will launch on June 1st, 2026. The Joint Parliamentary Committee, JPC, on One Nation, One Election has said the simultaneous Lok Sabha, Assembly and local body elections can save nearly 7 lakh crore rupees, improve governance efficiency and increase India's GDP growth by up to 1.6%. Addressing a press conference in Gandhinagar, JPC Chairperson P.P. Chaudhary said India had followed a synchronized election system until 1967 when Lok Sabha and the State Assembly elections were conducted together. He said the cycle was disturbed after the premature dissolution of 7 state assemblies in 1968 and later during the emergency period. Gradually, elections across states went out of synchronization. Mr. Chaudhary said several institutions, including the Election Commission, the Law Commission and parliamentary committees, had over the years recommended simultaneous elections.
2: Prime Minister Narendra Modi constituted an 8-member committee under the leadership of our former President Ram Nath Kovind. The committee also benefited from the guidance of Home Minister. Along with him, N.K. Singh, who is an economist, and Ghulam Nabi Azad, who is a prominent leader with vast political experience, were part of it. That committee submitted its report to the government, which recommended that simultaneous elections for the Lok Sabha and Vidhan Sabhas should be held in the country.
1: This is Akashvani giving you the news. For quick news updates around the clock, follow us on X handle at AIR News Alerts. And for details of stories and more, log on to our website www.newsonair.gov.in and download News on AIR app. Uttar Pradesh is reeling under severe heat wave with record-breaking temperatures every passing day. We have a report.
3: Banda district in Bundelkhand region of the state continues to be the hottest place in the country on the third consecutive day. Maximum temperature here reached 48.2 degrees. There was no respite from the scorching sun to other places of the state also, and the maximum day temperature is oscillating between 44 to 47 degrees at many places. Even nights have become unusually warmer and the minimum temperature is close to 30 degrees in many districts. Animals and birds are worst hit by this mercury rise. Normal life is paralyzed and incidents of heat stroke have increased. The meteorological department has issued a red alert regarding severe heat wave in the state for next 2 days. Sushil Chandra Tiwari, Akashvani News, Lucknow.
1: Madhya Pradesh is scorching under severe heat wave. Orange and yellow alert has been issued for several districts as mercury hit 47 degrees Celsius for the first time in the state. We have more in this report.
4: Madhya Pradesh is reeling under intense heat. The blazing sun has made daily life very difficult. The Met Department has issued an orange alert for severe heat wave in several districts including Datia, Bhind, Rewa, Satna, Panna, Sagar, Chhatarpur, Tikamgarh and Niwari. A yellow alert has been issued for Bhopal, Indore, Ujjain, Gwalior, Jabalpur and dozens of other districts. The heat wave is expected to continue for the next 3 to 4 days. On Tuesday, Nogaon recorded 47 degrees Celsius Celsius and Khajuraho touched 46.4 degrees Celsius. This is the first time this season that the mercury has reached 47 degrees Celsius. In 22 cities across the state, the maximum temperature crossed 44 degrees Celsius. Abhinav Goyal, Akashvani, Bhopal.
1: Union Health Minister Jagat Prakash Nadda reaffirmed India's commitment to universal health coverage, digital health innovation and global health solidarity at the 79th World Health Assembly in Geneva. Addressing the assembly themed Reshaping Global Health, a Shared Responsibility, yesterday Mr. Nadda highlighted India's progress towards universal health coverage anchored in a whole of government and whole of society approach.
5: India is accelerating towards universal health coverage by expanding access to quality and affordable health care. For this, we have established 185,000 health and wellness centers, namely Ayushman Arogya Mandirs. In addition, we are committed to developing a robust and resilient public health infrastructure for pandemic preparedness and emergency responses.
1: Director General of Civil Aviation has directed the inspection of fuel control switches on Air India Boeing 787-8 aircraft at the original equipment manufacturer facility in the presence of DGCA officers. According to the DGCA, the Air India Boeing 787-8 aircraft VT-ANX was grounded on the 2nd of February this year after operating flight AIC-132 from London's Heathrow Airport to Bengaluru. In IPL cricket, riding on a brilliant knock of 93 runs by Vaibhav Suryavanshi, Rajasthan Royals defeated Lucknow Super Giants by 7 wickets at the Sawai Man Singh Stadium in Jaipur last night. Chasing a target of 221 runs set by Lucknow Super Giants, Rajasthan Royals scored 225 for 3 with 5 balls to spare. Dhruv Jurel scored an unbeaten 53 runs, while Yashasvi Jaiswal made 43 runs. And now for a look at today's newspapers is over to Shagun Chopra.
6: Thank you, Abhishek. In a joint article penned by PM Narendra Modi and Italy's PM Giorgia Meloni in The Pioneer, headlines Italy and India, a strategic partnership for the Indo-Mediterranean. The article says Made in Italy has always been synonymous with excellence worldwide, and today it finds a natural synergy with the high quality of goals of the Make in India initiative. U.S. clears Apache how its support services for India, writes the Indian Express. Supreme Court upholds citizens' right to live free from fear of stray dog attacks, informs the Statesman. Top court nod for euthanasia of incurably ill rabid dogs, states the Hindu. The Economic Times in its editorial piece says the real question, OpenAI's win Musk's. Ethical AI development arguments remain. The paper says Elon Musk's case against OpenAI turning into a for-profit organization fell apart on a technicality, but the central question on how OpenAI should be governed remains unanswered. Sam Altman's argument is that its mission drift from non-profit to for-profit was necessitated by the financial reality of the tech's large investment requirements. And finally, tennis legend Billie Jean King, at the age of 82, earns a college degree, Bachelor of Arts in History, 65 years after starting at Cal State Los Angeles, reports the Times of India. And with that, it's back to you, Abhishek.
1: Thank you, Shagun. And now, before we end the bulletin, the headlines once again. Prime Minister Narendra Modi to hold talks with his Italian counterpart Giorgia Meloni in Rome today. Two leaders to discuss ways to boost cooperation on India-Middle East-Europe economic corridor and review joint strategic action plan 2025-2029. West Bengal government to roll out Annapurna scheme providing 3,000 rupees per month to women aged 25 to 60 years from June 1st. Joint Parliamentary Committee on One Nation, One Election says simultaneous Lok Sabha and Assembly elections can save nearly 7 lakh crore rupees and increase India's GDP growth by 1.6%. DGCA orders further inspection of fuel control switch of an Air India Boeing 787-8 aircraft following technical snag earlier this year. And in IPL cricket, Rajasthan Royals beat Lucknow Super Giants by 7 wickets in Jaipur. And with that, we end the morning news. Have a nice day.
7: आकाशवाणी से पेश है खबरनामा। आदाब, खबरनामे के साथ मैं फैसल खान। पहले इस वक्त की खास खास खबरें। वज़ीर-ए-आज़म नरेंद्र मोदी आज रोम में इटली की अपनी हमनसब जॉर्जियो मेलोनी के साथ बातचीत करेंगे। दोनों रहनुमा भारत मगरबी एशिया यूरोपीय इक्तिसादी कॉरिडोर के बारे में ताउन बढ़ाने के तौर तरीकों पर तबादला ख्याल करेंगे और 2025 से 2029

0: social media post that his visit to Italy will focus on ways to strengthen cooperation between the two countries, with particular attention to the India-Middle East-Europe economic corridor. He wrote that the Joint Strategic Action Plan 2025-2029 will also be reviewed. The PM said he will also visit the headquarters of the United Nations Food and Agriculture Organization, reinforcing India's commitment to multilateralism and global food security. Joint Parliamentary Committee on One Nation, One Election has said that simultaneous Lok Sabha, Assembly and local body elections could save nearly 7 lakh crore rupees, improve governance efficiency and increase India's GDP growth by up to 1.6%. Joint Parliamentary Committee Chairperson and Lok Sabha MP P.P. Chaudhary said this while addressing a press conference in Gandhinagar, Gujarat last evening.
1: Prime Minister Narendra Modi constituted an 8-member committee under the leadership of our former President Ramnath Kovind. The committee also benefited from the guidance of Home Minister. Along with him, N.K. Singh, who is an economist, and Ghulam Nabi Azad, who is a prominent leader with vast political experience, were part of it. That committee submitted its report to the government, which recommended that simultaneous elections for the Lok Sabha and Vidhan Sabhas should be held in the country.
0: India has achieved a major milestone in railway modernization by completing 99.6% electrification of its broad gauge network. As of March this year, more than 69,873 route kilometers of broad gauge railway lines was practically electrified. With this achievement, India has moved ahead of several major rail systems, including those in the European Union, the United Kingdom and the United States of America. The West Bengal government has notified the Annapurna Yojana to provide assured monthly financial assistance of 3,000 rupees to women for their socio-economic upliftment. The scheme, introduced by the Department of Women and Child Development and Social Welfare, will come into effect from the 1st of next month. Under the scheme, the financial assistance will be transferred directly to the Aadhaar-linked bank accounts of eligible beneficiaries through direct benefit transfer. In Congo, the death toll due to Ebola outbreak has risen to 136. Health Minister Roger Kamba informed this amid spread of deadly virus that has gripped the eastern part of the country. According to Congolese health authorities, the country has recorded 543 suspected cases and 32 confirmed infections, while neighbouring Uganda has reported 2 confirmed cases. Congo is currently facing its 17th outbreak of Ebola, which has been caused by Bundibujo strain of Ebola. Previously, Bundibujo caused 2 outbreaks in 2007 and then in 2012, where it killed around 30% of people infected. The India Meteorological Department has issued orange colour alert for heat wave to severe heat wave conditions over Delhi, Punjab, Haryana and Chandigarh today. The weather agency has issued a red colour alert for warm night conditions over Uttar Pradesh, Madhya Pradesh and Vidarbha during the day. The India Meteorological Department has said that heat wave conditions are expected over Himachal Pradesh, Uttarakhand, Rajasthan, Southwest Bihar, Chhattisgarh, Telangana, coastal Andhra Pradesh, Yanam, Marathwada and Odisha for next 2 days. Meanwhile, heavy rainfall over Andaman and Nicobar Islands, Tamil Nadu, Puducherry, Karaikal, Kerala, Mahi and Lakshadweep is expected till tomorrow. In IPL cricket, Rajasthan Royals defeated Lucknow Super Giants by 7 wickets in a high-scoring match at Sawai Man Singh Stadium in Jaipur last night, keeping their playoff hopes alive. Rajasthan Royals overhauled a massive target of 221 runs with 5 balls to spare and 7 wickets in hand. In today's fixture, Kolkata Knight Riders will take on Mumbai Indians at the iconic Eden Gardens in Kolkata at 7:30 p.m. And that is the end of this news bulletin.

0: digital health innovation and global health solidarity at the 79th World Health Assembly in Geneva. Addressing the assembly themed Reshaping Global Health, a Shared Responsibility yesterday, Mr. Nadda highlighted India's progress towards universal health coverage anchored in a whole-of-government and whole-of-society approach.
1: India is accelerating towards universal health coverage by expanding access to quality and affordable health care. For this, we have established 185,000 health and wellness centers, namely Ayushman Arogya Mandirs. In addition, we are committed to developing a robust and resilient public health infrastructure for pandemic preparedness and emergency responses.
0: U.S. Secretary of State Marco Rubio will undertake a four-day visit to India beginning May 23rd. This will be his first visit to India. U.S. State Department has announced the visit that will take Rubio to Kolkata, Agra, Jaipur and New Delhi. State Department spokesman Tommy Pigott said Secretary Rubio will discuss energy, security, trade and defense cooperation during meetings with senior Indian officials. U.S. Embassy in New Delhi said that India will host a meeting of the Quad Group, which includes Australia, Japan and United States, and Secretary Rubio will attend the meeting. India is set to host a meeting of Quad foreign ministers next week that is expected to deliberate on pressing global challenges, including the fallout of the West Asia crisis. The West Bengal government will roll out Annapurna scheme providing 3,000 rupees per month to women aged 25 to 60 years from June 1st. The money will be credited directly through direct benefit transfer into the Aadhaar-linked bank accounts of eligible beneficiaries. To qualify for the scheme, women must be aged between 25 and 60 years, must not be paying income tax and must not hold any permanent government employment or receive a regular salary or pension from state, central, statutory, panchayat, municipal, local bodies or government-aided educational institutions. West Bengal government has also notified a list of 66 classes of OBCs for reservation in the services and posts under the state government following the Calcutta High Court order. The state government has also cancelled the 10% reservation for OBC A and 7% reservation for OBC B. The India Meteorological Department has issued a yellow alert for heatwave conditions over the national capital till 25th of this month. Isolated places in the city are likely to reel under intense heat during the day with maximum temperatures expected to be around 44 to 46 degrees Celsius today. Stock markets were trading in the red this morning as Sensex went down over 500 points and slipped below 75,000 mark. Nifty, on the other hand, also went down by over 150 points. Asian markets were also down as traders assessed the US-Iran tensions. In IPL cricket, Kolkata Knight Riders will clash with Mumbai Indians at Eden Gardens, Kolkata. The match will start at 7:30 p.m. Earlier riding on a brilliant knock of 93 runs by Vaibhav Suryavanshi, Rajasthan Royals defeated Lucknow Super Giants by 7 wickets at Sawai Man Singh Stadium in Jaipur last night, chasing 221 runs set by Lucknow Super Giants. Rajasthan Royals scored 225 for 3 with 5 balls to spare. Dhruv Jurail scored an unbeaten 53 runs while Yashasvi Jaiswal made 43 runs. Earlier, Rajasthan Royals won the toss and opted to bowl. Put into bat first, Lucknow Super Giants made 220 for 5 in stipulated 20 overs. And that is the end of this news bulletin.
2: Namaskar. 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

0: The Joint Strategic Action Plan 2025-2029 will also be reviewed. Mr. Modi will also be visiting the headquarters of the Food and Agriculture Organization, FAO, and strengthening India's commitment to multilateralism as well as global food security. Our correspondent covering the Prime Minister's visit has filed this report.
1: Prime Minister Narendra Modi will call on the President of Italy, Sergio Mattarella, at the Quirinal Palace today, where he will be accorded a guard of honor. The day's engagements include delegation-level talks, press statements, exchange of memoranda of understanding, bilateral meetings, and a visit to the Food and Agriculture Organization. Prime Minister Modi will also plant a Morus nigra black mulberry tree, a species that symbolically connects India and Italy through its culinary, medicinal, and agricultural significance. This is Suparna Bhatia from Rome.
0: Prime Minister Modi today said that he is looking forward to his meeting with his Italian counterpart Giorgia Meloni later today. He expressed hope that the talks between them will focus on strengthening India-Italy relations. In a social media post, Mr. Modi said that upon landing in Rome, he had the opportunity to meet Prime Minister Meloni over dinner, followed by a visit to the iconic Colosseum. He said both leaders exchanged perspectives on a wide range of subjects. The Prime Minister added that today's talks will continue the conversation on boosting India-Italy friendship. Meanwhile, in another post, the Prime Minister thanked the Indian community in Italy for the warm welcome in Rome last evening. Mr. Modi said that the deep affection for India and commitment towards strengthening India-Italy ties are truly commendable. He added the Indian diaspora continues to make the nation proud across the world. Earlier yesterday, India and Nordic nations comprising Norway, Sweden, Denmark, Finland and Iceland elevated the bilateral ties to a green technology and innovation strategic partnership. Mr. Modi made the announcement while addressing a joint press meet with leaders of Nordic nations after attending the third India-Nordic summit in the Norwegian capital Oslo.
2: आज हमने भारत और नॉर्डिक संबंधों को ग्रीन टेक्नोलॉजी एंड इनोवेशन स्ट्रेटेजिक पार्टनरशिप का स्वरूप देने का निर्णय लिया है। इस ग्रीन टेक्नोलॉजी पार्टनरशिप से हम आइसलैंड की जियोथर्मल और फिशरीज, नॉर्वे 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करेंगे.
0: Prime Minister Modi said investments from Nordic countries in India rose by 200% in the past decade.
2: 10 वर्षों में हमारा बायलेटरल ट्रेड लगभग 4 गुना बढ़ा है. नॉर्डिक देशों के इन्वेस्टमेंट फंड भी भारत की रैपिड ग्रोथ में अहम साझेदार बन रहे हैं. पिछले एक दशक नॉर्डिक देशों से भारत में निवेश में लगभग 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
0: Prime Minister Modi affirmed that the relations between India and the Nordic countries are set to usher in a new golden era with the recently concluded trade agreements, including trade and economic partnership, and India-EU free trade deal. Our correspondent covering the Prime Minister's visit to Norway has filed this report from Oslo.
3: A joint statement released after the third India-Nordic summit outlines the areas of shared goals and vision of India and the five Nordic countries. They decided to elevate their relations to a green technology and innovation strategic partnership. This reflects their shared commitment to sustainability, innovation and green growth. They encouraged collaboration in research, innovation and talent mobility. In the multilateral and bilateral engagements during his Oslo visit, Prime Minister Narendra Modi invited Nordic investments in areas such as green transition, blue economy, shipbuilding, health and defense. In light of the India-EU FTA and TEPA agreement, he conveyed India's keenness for stronger economic and commercial ties with the Nordic region. On the global issues, the leaders together advocated for rules-based world order and reformed multilateral system. They underlined the importance of de-escalation in the conflict regions. The leaders unequivocally and strongly condemned terrorism, including the terrorist attack in Pahalgam. The Prime Ministers reaffirmed their commitment to further deepen the India-Nordic cooperation. The next India-Nordic summit would be held in Helsinki, Finland. Sangeeta Godbole, Akashvani News, Oslo, Norway.
0: This is Akashvani and you are listening to the World News. We bring you the top international news and updates from around the globe. Union Health Minister Jagat Prakash Nadda reaffirmed

0: India's commitment to universal health coverage, digital health innovation and global health solidarity at the 79th World Health Assembly in Geneva. Addressing the assembly theme Reshaping Global Health, a Shared Responsibility, yesterday Mr. Nadda highlighted India's progress towards universal health coverage anchored in a whole-of-government and whole-of-society approach.
1: India is accelerating towards universal health coverage by expanding access to quality and affordable health care. For this, we have established 185,000 health and wellness centers, namely Ayushman Arogya Mandirs. In addition, we are committed to developing a robust and resilient public health infrastructure for pandemic preparedness and emergency responses.
0: U.S. Secretary of State Marco Rubio will undertake a four-day visit to India beginning May 23rd. This will be his first visit to India. U.S. State Department has announced the visit that will take Rubio to Kolkata, Agra, Jaipur and New Delhi. State Department spokesman Tommy Pigott said Secretary Rubio will discuss energy, security, trade and defense cooperation during meetings with senior Indian officials. In Bangladesh, an Assistant Security Protocol Officer at the Assistant High Commission of India in Chattogram has been found dead at the mission premises in the Khulsi area. Police said the incident occurred yesterday morning. The deceased has been identified as 35-year-old Narendra, a resident of Haryana in India who was serving at the mission. Police Commissioner Hassan Mohammad Shaukat Ali said no apparent abnormalities were found during the initial examination. He added that the exact cause of death will be known after the autopsy report. The Assistant High Commissioner of India is in touch with the family to arrange the repatriation of the mortal remains. In IPL cricket, riding on a brilliant knock of 93 runs by Vaibhav Suryavanshi, Rajasthan Royals defeated Lucknow Super Giants by 7 wickets at the Sawai Man Singh Stadium in Jaipur last night. Chasing a target of 221 runs set by Lucknow Super Giants, Rajasthan Royals scored 225 for 3 with 5 balls to spare. And now, before we close, here are the highlights of the bulletin. Prime Minister Narendra Modi to hold talks with his Italian counterpart Giorgia Meloni in Rome today. Two leaders to discuss ways to boost cooperation on India-Middle East-Europe economic corridor and review joint strategic action plan 2025-2029. India reaffirms its commitment to universal health coverage, digital health innovation and global health solidarity at the 79th World Health Assembly in Geneva. U.S. Secretary of State Marco Rubio to undertake a four-day visit to India beginning May 23rd. And in IPL cricket, Rajasthan Royals beat Lucknow Super Giants by 7 wickets in Jaipur. And that is the end of this World News Bulletin.

The Indian Navy invites online applications from unmarried male and female candidates for short service commission, information technology entry. Last date for submission is 1st June 2026. For more details, visit www.joinindiannavy.gov.in. The Indian Navy, combat ready, cohesive, Atmanirbhar, safeguarding seas for a viksit, samriddh Bharat.

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1: 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He expressed hope that the talks between them will focus on strengthening India-Italy relations. In a social media post, Mr. Modi said that upon landing in Rome, he had the opportunity to meet Prime Minister Meloni over dinner, followed by a visit to the iconic Colosseum. He said both leaders exchanged perspectives on a wide range of subjects. The Prime Minister added that today's talks will continue their conversation on boosting India-Italy friendship. Meanwhile, PM Modi will hold talks with his Italian counterpart Giorgia Meloni and President Sergio Mattarella and discuss with them ways to boost India-Italy cooperation. PM Modi's visit will focus specially on the India-Middle East-Europe Economic Corridor, or IMEC. The Joint Strategic Action Plan 2025 to 2029 will also be reviewed. Mr. Modi will also be visiting the headquarters of the Food and Agriculture Organization, strengthening India's commitment to multilateralism as well as global food security. India-Italy ties have expanded with unprecedented momentum in recent years and have now reached a decisive stage. In a joint article written by Prime Minister Narendra Modi and his Italian counterpart Giorgia Meloni, the two leaders highlighted that relations between the countries have evolved from a cordial friendship into a special strategic partnership rooted in the values of freedom, democracy, and a shared vision for the future. The leaders noted that at a time when the global order is undergoing profound changes, the India-Italy partnership is being guided by regular exchanges at the highest political and institutional levels. They said the partnership is acquiring a new dimension by combining the economic dynamism, societal creativity and centuries-old civilizational wisdom of both nations. The two leaders said their cooperation reflects a shared understanding that prosperity and security in the 21st century will depend on the ability of nations to innovate, manage energy transitions and strengthen strategic sovereignty. Defence Minister Rajnath Singh today held a meeting with his South Korean counterpart Ahn Ju-bak in Seoul. During the meeting, they discussed ways to further deepen India-South Korea defence, defence industry and strategic cooperation with a shared commitment towards regional peace, stability and technological collaboration. In a social media post, Mr. Singh said it was a highly productive meeting as India and South Korea exchanged agreements on promoting defence cyber cooperation. The MOU was exchanged between the National Defence College of India, the Korea National Defence University and UN Peacekeeping Cooperation. The minister said that he is looking forward to strengthening the special strategic partnership between the two nations. In Bangladesh, an Assistant Security Protocol Officer at the Assistant High Commission of India in Chattogram has been found dead at the mission premises in the Kulshi area. Police

The incident occurred yesterday morning. The deceased has been identified as 35-year-old Narinder, a resident of Haryana in India, who was serving at the mission. Police Commissioner Hassan Mohammad Shaukat Ali said no apparent abnormalities were found during the initial examination. He added that the exact cause of death will be known after the autopsy report. The Assistant High Commission of India is in touch with the family to arrange the repatriation of the mortal remains. Chinese President Xi Jinping and Russian President Vladimir Putin held talks in Beijing today, focusing on bilateral relations and key global issues, including Iran, the Ukraine conflict, and international trade. China's foreign ministry said the talks would deepen the strategic partnership between Beijing and Moscow and enhance coordination through forums such as United Nations, SCO, and BRICS. Both nations also highlighted growing cooperation in trade, energy and security with bilateral trade. India Meteorological Department IMD has issued orange colour alert for heat wave to severe heat wave conditions over Delhi, Punjab, Haryana and Chandigarh today. The weather agency has issued a red colour alert over Uttar Pradesh, Madhya Pradesh and Vidarbha during the day. IMD has said that heat wave conditions are expected over Himachal Pradesh, Uttarakhand, Rajasthan, Southwest, Bihar and Odisha for next 2 days. And that is the end of this news bulletin.

with maximum temperatures ranging between 40 and 47 degrees Celsius across both states. The Union Territory of Chandigarh is also experiencing intense heat wave conditions. IMD has said that heat wave conditions are also expected over Himachal Pradesh, Uttarakhand, Rajasthan, Southwest Bihar, Chhattisgarh, Telangana, coastal Andhra Pradesh, Yanam, Marathwada and Odisha for the next 2 days. Meanwhile, heavy rainfall over Andaman and Nicobar Islands, Tamil Nadu, Puducherry, Karaikal, Kerala, Mahi and Lakshadweep is expected till tomorrow. Benchmark domestic equity indices paired with their early losses and traded on a flat note with a slight negative bias during the afternoon session today. The Sensex dropped 59 points to 75,142, while the Nifty dipped 12 points to 23,606 when reports last came in. And that is the end of this news bulletin.

0: ने मरकज के फैसले को चैलेंज करने वाली दरख्वास्त को मुस्तरद कर दिया है। मुल्क के शिमाली और वस्ती हिस्सों में शदीद गर्मी जारी है। मुख्तलिफ मकामात पर दर्जा हरारत 44 डिग्री सेल्सियस से तजावुज कर गया। इसके साथ ही खबरों का ये बुलेटिन खत्म हुआ।
1: Good afternoon. This is Akashvani. I'm Anuja Kumar with the Midday News. The headlines. Prime Minister Narendra Modi to hold talks with his Italian counterpart Giorgia Meloni in Rome in a short while from now to boost economic cooperation. Prime Minister Modi and Giorgia Meloni outlined roadmap for India-Italy strategic partnership, highlight several economic initiatives in a joint article. DRDO completes trials of drone-launched unmanned precision-guided missile. Defence Minister terms it a strategic milestone. Supreme Court rejects petition challenging Centre's decision to undertake caste enumeration. Severe heatwave grips north and central India. Temperature breaches 44 degree mark at several places. And in IPL cricket, host Kolkata Knight Riders to take on Mumbai Indians at Eden Gardens. And now the news in detail. Prime Minister Narendra Modi will hold talks with his Italian counterpart Giorgia Meloni in Rome in a short while from now to discuss ways to boost India-Italy cooperation. With a focus on strengthening India-Italy relations, major pacts may be announced later in the day. Both leaders will exchange perspectives on a wide range of subjects. A series of programs will be held in Rome to mark the importance of bilateral relations between the two countries. PM Modi's visit will also focus specially on the India-Middle East-Europe Economic Corridor, or IMEC. The Joint Strategic Action Plan 2025 to 2029 will also be reviewed during the meeting. In a social media post before the talks, Prime Minister Modi expressed hope that the talks will focus on strengthening India-Italy relations. Mr. Modi said that upon landing in Rome, he had the opportunity to meet Prime Minister Meloni over dinner, followed by a visit to the iconic Colosseum. He said both leaders exchanged perspectives on a wide range of subjects. The Prime Minister added that today's talks will continue the conversation on boosting India-Italy friendship. Prime Minister will be visiting the headquarters of the Food and Agriculture Organization, strengthening India's commitment to multilateralism as well as global food security. India-Italy ties have expanded with unprecedented momentum in recent years and have now reached a decisive stage. In a joint article written by Prime Minister Narendra Modi and his Italian counterpart Giorgia Meloni, the two leaders highlighted that relations between the two countries have evolved from a cordial friendship into a special strategic partnership rooted in the values of freedom, democracy, and a shared vision for the future. The leaders noted that at a time when the global order is undergoing profound changes, the India-Italy partnership is being guided by regular exchanges at the highest political and institutional levels. They said the partnership is acquiring a new dimension by combining the economic dynamism, societal creativity, and centuries-old civilizational wisdom of both nations. The two leaders said their cooperation reflects a shared understanding that prosperity and security in the 21st century will depend on the ability of nations to innovate, manage energy transitions, and strengthen strategic sovereignty. Defence Minister Rajnath Singh today held a meeting with his South Korean counterpart, Ahn Kyo-bak, in Seoul. During the meeting, they discussed ways to further deepen India-South Korea defense industry, and strategic cooperation with a shared commitment towards regional peace, stability, and technological collaboration. In a social media post, Mr. Singh said, "It was a highly productive meeting as India and South Korea exchanged agreements on promoting defense-cyber cooperation." The MOU was exchanged between the National Defense College of India, the Korea National Defense University, and the UN Peacekeeping Corporation. The minister said that he is looking forward to strengthening the special strategic partnership between the two nations. India has taken another important step towards strengthening its indigenous defense capabilities under the Atmanirbhar Bharat initiative. The Defense Research and Development Organization, DRDO, has

0: successfully completed the final development trials of the unmanned aerial vehicle-launched precision-guided missile, V-3, marking a significant achievement for the country's defense sector. Defense Minister Rajnath Singh has complimented DRDO and termed it a strategic milestone achieved towards Atmanirbharta in defense. More from our correspondent.
1: The trials were conducted in both air-to-ground and air-to-air modes at the DRDO test range near Kurnool in Andhra Pradesh. During the tests, the missile system was operated through an advanced integrated ground control system designed to automate launch and operational readiness. The trials successfully demonstrated the missile's precision strike capability, reliability and effectiveness in varied combat scenarios. The missile was developed by Research Center Imarat Hyderabad in collaboration with other DRDO laboratories. Developed entirely within the country, the project highlighted the growing strength of India's domestic defense manufacturing ecosystem with the participation of MSMEs and private industries under the Atmanirbhar Bharat initiative. For production, DRDO has partnered with Bharat Dynamics Limited and Adani Defense Systems and Technologies Limited. The missile system was integrated on UAVs developed by New Space Research and Technologies Bengaluru for the trials. The successful completion of the test has cleared the way for serial production of the missile system, further strengthening India's indigenous defense capabilities. Allu Murli, Akashvani News, Vijayawada.
0: The Supreme Court today dismissed a petition challenging the center's decision to undertake caste enumeration as part of the upcoming census, saying the issue falls within the policy domain of the government. A bench headed by Chief Justice Suryakant observed that the government needs to know the number of people belonging to backward classes to frame welfare measures for them. The bench said there was nothing wrong in collecting such data and declined to interfere in the matter. The investigations into the recent incidents of fire reported in trains have revealed the possible involvement of anti-social elements in several cases. Sources said that the railway has taken these incidents seriously and the Railway Protection Force is carrying out intensive investigations into the matter. In an incident near Amarpura station in Rajasthan, an attempt was made by an unidentified individual to set fire to linen materials inside a coach, which led to the outbreak of fire. In a separate case in Howrah, a piece of cloth soaked in petrol was recovered from the bathroom of a train that caught fire. Similarly, in Kota, Rajasthan, the initial flames in the Rajdhani Express were also reported to have originated from the bathroom area. In Sasaram, Bihar, the incident took place in an empty train and coach with no power generator present. Union Consumer Affairs Minister Prahlad Joshi has said that the government is dedicated to reducing the regulatory burdens by enhancing marketplace fairness through smart regulation and responsive governance. Addressing a function virtually on World Metrology Day 2026, Mr. Joshi stressed the need to make legal metrology a cornerstone of consumer confidence and industry accuracy that strengthens the quality of the standard. He said Prime Minister Narendra Modi has envisioned that the quality of Indian products must meet the global standards and be environmentally sustainable. This is Akashwari giving you the news. For quick news updates around the clock, follow us on X handle at AIR News Alerts. And for details of these stories and more, log on to our website www.newsoneair.gov.in and download the News on AIR app. The India Meteorological Department or IMD has forecast heat wave to severe heat wave conditions over northwest and central India during the week. According to IMD, heat wave conditions are likely to prevail over Delhi, Punjab, Haryana, Chandigarh, Odisha, Chhattisgarh, Rajasthan, Telangana and Uttarakhand for the next 4 days. Meanwhile, Assam, Meghalaya, Keralam, Mahe, Sub-Himalayan West Bengal, Sikkim, Tamil Nadu, Puducherry, Karaikal and Andaman and Nicobar Islands are expected to receive heavy rainfall until tomorrow. The Met Department has predicted thunderstorms and lightning over Bihar, Himachal Pradesh, interior Karnataka, Jharkhand, Lakshadweep and coastal Karnataka for the next 2 days. Most districts of Rajasthan are currently in the grip of intense heat and heat wave conditions. The Meteorological Center has issued an orange alert for heat wave conditions in 2 districts of the state today, while a yellow alert has been issued for 14 districts. Our correspondent reports that the scorching sun has affected normal life.
2: Severe heat and hot winds are troubling people across the state. Along with the days, the nights are also extremely warm. In most districts, day temperatures are

0: being recorded between 42 and 46 degrees Celsius, while night temperatures are running from 26 to 31 degrees Celsius. The Met Center has predicted that the heatwave conditions are likely to continue for next 3 days. Meanwhile, Health Minister Gajendra Singh Khimsar has directed to ensure all necessary arrangements in hospitals for heatwave management. Instructions have been issued to reserve separate beds for heat stroke patients, ensure the availability of essential medicines, and arrange shared and drinking water facilities in hospitals. Jitendra Dwivedi, Akashwani News, Jaipur.
1: Punjab and Haryana are reeling under severe heatwave conditions, with maximum temperatures ranging between 40 and 47 degrees Celsius across both states. The Meteorological Department has already issued an orange alert for the region. A report.
2: Director of the Chandigarh-based Met Department, Surinder Pal, told Akashwani that the weather will remain dry and temperatures would increase in the coming 3-4 days. Western districts in both the states would experience more heatwave conditions. In Punjab, these districts will be Amritsar, Firozpur, Tarantaran, Mansa, Sangrur, Bhatinda and Muktsar. And in Haryana, Hisar, Rohtak, Jhajjar, Bhiwani, Gurugram and Faridabad would feel the maximum heat. In the last 24 hours, Faridkot in Punjab sizzled at 47.3 degrees Celsius and Rohtak felt the heat at 46.9 degrees Celsius in Haryana. Rajesh Bali, Akashwani News, Jalandhar.
1: In Bangladesh, an assistant security protocol officer at the Assistant High Commission of India in Chattogram has been found dead at the mission premises in the Kulshi area. Police said the incident occurred yesterday morning. The deceased has been identified as a 35-year-old Narinder, a resident of Haryana in India, who was serving at the mission. The Assistant High Commission of India is in touch with the family to arrange the repatriation of the mortal remains. Chinese President Xi Jinping and Russian President Vladimir Putin held talks in Beijing today, focusing on bilateral relations and key global issues, including Iran, the Ukraine conflict and the international trade. China's foreign ministry said the talks would deepen the strategic partnership between Beijing and Moscow and enhance coordination through forums such as the United Nations, SCO and BRICS. Both nations also highlighted the growing cooperation in trade, energy and security, with bilateral trade surpassing $200 billion. The meeting came shortly after U.S. President Donald Trump visited China for discussions with Xi on regional and global developments. U.S. President Donald Trump will attend the G7 summit in France next month amid growing tensions between Washington and several European allies over the Iran conflict. According to a White House official, the summit to be held from June 15 to 17 in Avion-les-Bains in southeastern France will focus on issues including artificial intelligence, trade, critical minerals, immigration and global security. In Congo, the death toll due to Ebola outbreak has risen to 136. Health Minister Roger Kamba informed this amid the spread of deadly virus that has gripped the eastern part of the country. According to Congolese health authorities, the country has recorded 543 suspected cases and 32 confirmed infections, while neighboring Uganda has reported 2 confirmed cases. On to sports. In IPL cricket, Kolkata Knight Riders will take on Mumbai Indians at the iconic Eden Gardens in Kolkata. The match will begin at 7:30 p.m. Yesterday, Rajasthan Royals defeated Lucknow Super Giants by 7 wickets in a high-scoring match in Jaipur last night, keeping their playoff hopes alive. Rajasthan Royals overhauled the massive target of 221 runs with 5 balls to spare. Benchmark domestic equity indices were trading marginally lower in the afternoon session. The Sensex dropped 101 points to 75,100, while the Nifty dipped 24 points to 23,594 when reports last came in. And now, before we end the bulletin, the headlines once again. Prime Minister Narendra Modi to hold talks with his Italian counterpart Giorgia Meloni in Rome in a short while from now to boost economic cooperation. Prime Minister Modi and Giorgia Meloni outline roadmap for India-Italy strategic partnership, highlight several economic initiatives in a joint article. DRDO completes trials of drone-launched unmanned precision-guided missile. Defence Minister terms it a strategic milestone. Supreme Court rejects petition challenging Centre's decision to undertake caste enumeration. Severe heatwave grips north and central India. Temperature breaches 40

relations. Major pacts may be announced later in the day. Both leaders will exchange perspectives on a wide range of subjects. A series of programs will be held in Rome to mark the importance of the bilateral relations between the two countries. PM Modi's visit will also focus specially on the India-Middle East-Europe Economic Corridor, IMEC. The Joint Strategic Action Plan 2025 to 2029 will also be reviewed during the meeting. In a social media post before the talks, Prime Minister Modi expressed hope that the talks will be focusing on strengthening India-Italy relations. Mr. Modi said that upon landing in Rome, he had the opportunity to meet Prime Minister Meloni over dinner, followed by a visit to the iconic Colosseum. He said both leaders exchanged perspectives on a wide range of subjects. The Prime Minister added that today's talks will continue the conversation on boosting India-Italy friendship. Prime Minister will be visiting the headquarters of the Food and Agriculture Organization, strengthening India's commitment to multilateralism as well as global food security. President Draupadi Murmu today said that to achieve the goal of a Viksit Bharat and take society to the pinnacle of progress, officers will often have to move forward by striving against the tide. She said this after a group of IAS officers from the 2024 batch called on her at Rashtrapati Bhavan today. The president said the young officers will have the unique opportunity to work in diverse fields and head teams of experts in specialized areas. Ms. Murmu said refraining from making a decision does not constitute morality. She emphasized that taking the right decisions in alignment with public interest and established order represents the true essence of morality. Defence Minister Rajnath Singh today held a meeting with his South Korean counterpart Ahn Kyung-bak in Seoul. During the meeting, they discussed ways to further deepen India-South Korea defence industry and strategic cooperation with a shared commitment towards regional peace, stability and technological collaboration. In a social media post, Mr. Singh said it was a highly productive meeting as India and South Korea exchanged agreements on promoting defence cyber cooperation. Defence Minister Rajnath Singh has complimented DRDO, public sector undertakings, defence cum production partners and industry for the successful development trials of ULPGM-V3. He highlighted its effectiveness in air-to-ground mode for anti-tank role and air-to-air modes for drone, helicopter and other airborne targets. Mr. Singh termed it a strategic milestone achieved towards Atmanirbharta in defence. The Supreme Court today dismissed a petition challenging the centre's decision to undertake caste enumeration as part of the upcoming census, saying the issue falls within the policy domain of the government. A bench headed by Chief Justice Suryakant observed that the government needs to know the number of people belonging to backward classes to frame welfare measures for them. The bench said there was nothing wrong in collecting such data and declined to interfere in the matter. The National Commission for Women, or NCW, has taken suo motu cognizance of the reported suspicious death of a 33-year-old woman from Noida in Bhopal, Madhya Pradesh. Taking serious note of the matter, NCW Chairperson Vijaya Rahatkar has written to the Chief Secretary and Director General of Police of Madhya Pradesh, directing them to ensure a prompt, impartial and time-bound investigation. The Commission has also sought a detailed action taken report within 7 days. The NCW has further directed the authorities to ensure the safety and protection of the victim's family from any threats or intimidation. And in IPL cricket, Kolkata Knight Riders will take on Mumbai Indians at the iconic Eden Gardens in Kolkata. The match will begin at 7:30 p.m. As the league stage nears its end, five teams remain in contention for the lone remaining playoff spot. Royal Challengers Bengaluru, Gujarat Titans and Sunrisers Hyderabad have already qualified for the playoffs. And that is the end of this news bulletin.

The Indian Navy invites online applications from unmarried male and female candidates for short service commission information technology entry. Last date for submission is 1st June 2026. For more details, visit www.joinindiannavy.gov.in. The Indian Navy, combat ready, cohesive, Atmanirbhar, safeguarding seas for a viksit, samriddh Bharat.

This is Akashvani, the news read by Saira Mujtaba. Prime Minister Narendra Modi held delegation-level talks with his Italian counterpart Giorgia Meloni in Rome today, aiming to further strengthen India-Italy bilateral relations across key sectors. The meeting focused on boosting cooperation in trade, investment, technology, defence, clean energy and strategic partnerships. Both leaders also discussed regional and global developments of mutual interest. The talks reflected the growing strategic partnership between India and Italy, with emphasis on expanding economic collaboration and people-to-people ties. Mr. Modi appreciated Italy's support for stronger India-Europe engagement and highlighted the importance of cooperation in emerging technologies, manufacturing and sustainable development. The leaders reaffirmed their commitment to deepen diplomatic and economic relations while enhancing collaboration on global challenges and security issues. Prime Minister Modi also held a meeting with President Sergio Mattarella in Rome this afternoon. Earlier in the day, Prime Minister Modi was accorded the Military Guard of Honour on the second day of his visit to Italy. Ahead of the meeting, Prime Minister Modi, in a social media post, said that on the first day of his visit to Italy, he met Prime Minister Meloni over dinner, followed by a visit to the iconic Colosseum. Mr. Modi reached Italy on the fifth and final leg of his five-nation tour after concluding his visits to Norway, Sweden, the Netherlands and UAE. Ties between India and Italy have expanded with unprecedented momentum in recent years and have now reached a decisive stage. In a joint article written by Prime Minister Modi and his Italian counterpart Meloni, the two leaders highlighted that relations between the two countries have evolved from a cordial friendship into a special strategic partnership rooted in the values of freedom, democracy and a shared vision for the future. The Defence Research and Development Organisation, DRDO, has successfully completed the final development trials of the Unmanned Aerial Vehicle Launched Precision Guided Missile, or V-3, marking a significant achievement for the country's defence sector. The trial successfully demonstrated the missile's precision strike capability, reliability and effectiveness in varied combat scenarios. Defence Minister Rajnath Singh has complimented DRDO and termed it a strategic milestone achieved towards self-reliance in the defence sector. The Supreme Court today dismissed a petition challenging the centre's decision to undertake caste enumeration as part of the upcoming census, saying the issue falls within the policy domain of the government. The top court observed that the government needs to know the number of people belonging to backward classes to frame welfare measures for them. President Draupadi Murmu today said that to achieve the goal of a Viksit Bharat and take the society to the pinnacle of progress, officers will often have to move forward by striving against the tide. She said this after a group of IAS officers from the 2024 batch called on her at the Rashtrapati Bhavan today. Severe heat wave has gripped northern and central India with temperatures reaching the 45 degree mark at several places. In Rajasthan, an orange alert has been issued for severe heatwave conditions in two districts, while a yellow alert has been issued in 14 districts. The scorching sun has affected normal life. In Punjab and Haryana, also an orange alert has been issued for the region. Meanwhile, the India Meteorological Department, IMD, has forecast severe heatwave conditions over northwest and central India during the week. According to IMD, heatwave conditions are likely to prevail over Delhi, Punjab, Haryana, Chandigarh, Orissa, Chhattisgarh, Rajasthan, Telangana and Uttarakhand for the next 4 days. Benchmark domestic equity indices ended with marginal gains today. Sensex rose 118 points to close at 75,318, while the Nifty added 41 points to settle at 23,659. And in IPL cricket, host Kolkata Knight Riders will take on Mumbai Indians at the iconic Eden Gardens this evening at 7:30 p.m. Yesterday, Rajasthan Royals defeated Lucknow Super Giants by 7 wickets in a high-scoring match in Jaipur, keeping their playoff hopes alive. And that is the end of this news bulletin.

Welcome to Employment News, your ultimate gateway to career success. I am Lucy Gabriel, and I'm here to guide you through the latest job vacancies across various sectors and government recruitment updates to help you navigate the competitive job market. We begin with Uranium Corporation of India Limited has invited online applications for the post of a graduate operational trainee, CRND, a Government of India enterprise under the Department of Atomic Energy, and is looking for a qualified Indian candidate for technical and operational assignments. The last date for online application is 23rd May 2026. Full details regarding the qualifications, pay scale, eligibility and selection procedure is available on the official website. Please do refer to www.uraniumcorp.in.

countries are united in viewing terrorism as a serious threat to humanity and noted that their joint efforts against terror financing have set an important global example. Speaking on the occasion, Italian Prime Minister stressed the importance of ensuring freedom of navigation in the Indo-Pacific region. Prime Minister Modi also called on Italian President Sergio Mattarella and held discussions on further expanding the bilateral partnership. Mr. Modi reached Italy yesterday on the fifth and final leg of his five-nation tour after concluding his visits to Norway, Sweden, the Netherlands and the UAE. Union Education Minister Dharmendra Pradhan has stressed the need for heightened vigilance and foolproof security arrangements to ensure a safe, secure and fair conduct of the upcoming NEET UG re-examination. Mr. Pradhan said this while chairing a high-level review meeting with Central Security and Intelligence Agencies in New Delhi today. The NEET UG re-examination for admission to undergraduate medical education will be held on the 21st of June. The Defence Research and Development Organisation, DRDO, has successfully completed the final developmental trials of the unmanned aerial vehicle-launched precision-guided missile V-3, marking a significant achievement for the country's defence sector. On the occasion, Defence Minister Rajnath Singh termed it as a strategic milestone achieved towards Atmanirbharta in defence sector. The Gujarat government has extended its support to One Nation, One Election Bill. State's Deputy Chief Minister Harsh Sanghvi stated this after Joint Parliamentary Committee on One Nation, One Election held discussions with a delegation of various political parties in Gandhinagar on the second day of its visit today. Defence Minister Rajnath Singh today met South Korean Minister for Defence Acquisition Programme Administration Lee Yong-chul in Seoul. In a social media post, Mr. Singh said during the meeting, both sides agreed to harness the symbiotic efforts to create avenues for joint development, joint production and joint exports. Severe heatwave gripped northern and central India with temperatures breaching the 44-degree mark at several places today. The India Met Department has forecast severe heatwave conditions will continue over northwest and central India during the week. In IPL cricket, host Kolkata Knight Riders will take on Mumbai Indians at the iconic Eden Gardens this evening. The match will begin at 7:30 p.m. Yesterday, Rajasthan Royals defeated Lucknow Super Giants by 7 wickets in Jaipur, keeping their playoff hopes alive. And that is the end of this news bulletin.

And before we take our main stories in detail, here is a disclaimer. The views and opinions expressed by the experts in this program are their own and not that of Akashvani.

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2: AKB, टुडे वी सीइंग वैल्यू बाइंग across the counters. I know you said that even before the program, DIIs are short covering. They were buying to the tune of almost 2,000 crore rupees today, with the FIIs being the net sellers. And if you just correlate this to the core sector data for April 2026, we find that refinery products, which compose almost 28% weightage of the 8 core sector industries, they fell by 0.5%. And the company that you mentioned has actually declared its earnings on April 24, 2026, its fourth quarter results. And it has a weightage of almost 11 to 12%. So when you find value buying across select stocks, which we can't mention because this is market mantra, it going up substantially by almost 3%, that does have a telling effect on the Sensex in it.
1: Well, that, you are absolutely right. I think what we are seeing is this, that the top end of the stocks, if you look at their last quarterly results, they have done very well. The profits have improved, the margins have improved, they're sitting on a huge pile of cash, they're investing a lot of their resources abroad, they are buying into gold, so there is a lot of interest among the retail investors in such stocks. So what I do see is this, that the duality of the Indian economy is now getting translated and transmitted into the duality of the Indian stock market, where you are seeing the top end of the scripts are doing far better, because those are the stocks where the investors are getting more faith and resilience. So therefore, you are seeing investors are getting drawn towards those stocks, and which is why this value buying that is happening.
2: AKB, just to put that in perspective, the fourth quarter results, out of almost 5,000 companies, 1,565 companies have declared the fourth quarter results, and their revenue year on year has gone up by 11%. Yes. That's been quite consistent. But now what we are seeing is that the net profit has gone up by as much as 35% year on year. So fundamentally, the company earnings have been substantially high as well, despite what's happening with the Strait of Hormuz disruption. It has clearly impacted macroeconomic data, the core sector data, when you talk about the 8 industries, but the corporate results are substantially high.
1: Well, you know, most of the companies that have benefited in the last quarter, which is the final quarter of the last financial year, are also those companies that have not been immediately been hit by what really happened after the West Asian conflict. So you have to wait and see to what extent they get hit when consumption takes a knock or two in the first quarter of the current financial year. So what you are seeing in the results is a performance of these companies in the last quarter of the last financial year. And when the full impact of the West Asian conflict was not seen in those performances.
2: And yet we are finding that energy has actually gone up by 1.4%
1: energy,
2: today.
1: Energy will always go up in a situation where the energy companies are getting better margin when they are looking at the horizon. They are seeing recovery on the cards, because all

0: NASDAQ Composite Index slid more than 0.8%, and the S&P 500 as well as the Dow Jones Industrial Average declined nearly 0.7%. We saw the NASDAQ yesterday also with a drop in valuation of chip stocks. Now we are seeing that even their industrials have seen a correction, including the S&P 500 companies of the United States of America. Clearly, inflation is affecting them as well. We saw the PPI numbers also not that favorable. How do you see the US economy and the US-Iran peace agreement finally coming into play?
1: Well, my sense is that the US inflation numbers is a cause of concern for the American economy. No, there's no doubt about it. And the Fed will have to deal with that challenge. But on the positive side, their job numbers are very reassuring. They are still seeing jobs being created. So they have managed this crisis. I would say the response has been very mixed, while inflation has been bothering them, but not the overall demand and the job situation in the economy.
0: In more news, the growth of the combined index of core industries rose to 1.7% in April this year on an annual basis, up from a revised 1.2% in March, according to data released by the Commerce and Industry Ministry. Strong expansion in cement, steel and electricity, partially offset by contraction in the five other core sectors. Cement production grew by 9.4%, steel production increased by 6.2%, and electricity generation rose by 4.1% last month on an annual basis. However, coal production fell by 8.7%, fertilizer production slumped by 8.6%, natural gas production dipped by 4.3%, crude oil production declined by 3.9%, and petroleum refinery products production dropped by 0.5%. The eight core industries comprise over 40% of the weight of items included in the index of industrial production. So just coming back to what's happening in the Strait of Hormuz, the disruption there has affected crude oil, natural gas, refinery production, and fertilizers.
1: Well, of course, I mean, this is not good news at all. As you rightly pointed out, that, you know, 40% of the core sector will impact the IIP. So when the IIP numbers come out soon, you will see the IIP is also reflecting the stress that these sectors, particularly the oil, the fertilizer, the gas, they have suffered from. These are early signs of the economic stress that is building up, which will have an second round effect on the consumption and demand, which may affect, if it is not checked and situation doesn't improve, on the investment cycle as well.
0: India is set to remain the world's fastest growing major economy, as the United Nations projected a growth rate of 6.4% this year despite global uncertainty caused by the Iran conflict. UN senior economist Ingo briefing reporters on the mid-year update to the World Economic Situation and Prospects report yesterday said that India's strong consumer demand, public investment and growth in services exports continue to support its economy. Although the report slightly lowered India's GDP forecast from 6.6% to 6.4%, but it expects growth to rebound next year. Just, your opinion on this. Austerity measures have also been called for by the Prime Minister. How do you see both combining to ensure that India rebounds again?
1: Well, I think these steps are needed because nobody knows how this West Asian crisis pans out. Demand may be hit. So these estimates of growth are early indication, early forecasts. Please remember, last year India's economic growth was 7.6%, and this forecast itself shows a significant deceleration in that growth rate from 7.6% to 6.4%, and you still don't know what will be the final number. So I think these are difficult times. One has to look at not only the external account, but also look at the government's own finances as well as overall demand situation in the economy.
0: Let's have a look at the crude oil market. Global crude oil prices fell today. Brent crude was trading 2.3% down at $108.07 per barrel, while West Texas Intermediate crude was trading over 0.8% down at $107.77 per barrel when reports last came in. Just drawing that comparison earlier of the countries in Europe who have sustained shocks in petrol and diesel prices going up, India, in comparison, has only raised the prices of petrol and

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1: Speaking on the occasion, Italian Prime Minister Meloni emphasized the importance of ensuring freedom of navigation in the Indo-Pacific and strengthening cooperation across key sectors.
2: Italy and India share a joint vision on many of the huge challenges of our times, thing rules, economic security, the resilience of the value chains, the promotion of peace, inclusive development. It is extremely important to have freedom on navigation in the Indo-Pacific sector is where we share the same vision of a free, inclusive and open Indo-Pacific.
1: Prime Minister Modi also called on Italian President Sergio Mattarella and held discussions on further expanding the bilateral partnership in areas such as trade, technology, clean energy and culture. Later in the day, Prime Minister Modi was conferred the prestigious Agricola Medal by the Food and Agriculture Organization FAO at its headquarters in Rome. The medal was presented by FAO Director General Chu Dongyu. Receiving the award, Mr. Modi dedicated the honour to India's millions of farmers, livestock rearers, fish farmers, agricultural scientists and workers. Speaking on the occasion, the Prime Minister said the award reflects India's unwavering commitment to food security, sustainable development and human welfare.
0: ये भारत के करोड़ों किसानों, पशुपालकों, मत्स्य पालकों, कृषि वैज्ञानिकों और हमारे श्रमिकों का सम्मान है। यह भारत की उस अटूट प्रतिबद्धता का भी सम्मान है जिसके केंद्र में मानव कल्याण, खाद्य सुरक्षा और सस्टेनेबल डेवलपमेंट है। मैं इस मेडल को अत्यंत विनम्रता के साथ स्वीकार करते हुए भारत के अन्नदाताओं को यह मेडल समर्पित करता हूं।
1: The Agricola Medal is the highest honor conferred by the Director General of the FAO. It is awarded to distinguished world leaders and individuals for exceptional and long-term contributions to global food security, sustainable agriculture, poverty reduction and improved nutrition. Mr. Modi reached Italy yesterday on the fifth and final leg of his five-nation tour after concluding his visits to Norway, Sweden, the Netherlands and UAE. Defence Minister Rajnath Singh has termed Operation Sindoor as a testament to India's transformation into a strong, confident and capable nation. Interacting with the Indian diaspora of South Korea in Seoul, the Defence Minister said the operation was proof that India will not tolerate terrorism in any form.
3: India's policy today is not reactive but proactive. Personally, I also believe that national security will not be compromised at any cost. With this vision, India is rapidly promoting indigenous defense manufacturing. Before 2014, our total defense production used to be approximately worth 44,000-55,000 crores. Today, it has increased to 1,54,000 crores and within the next month, it is expected to reach nearly 1,75,000 crores.
4: 1,75,000 crore aap dekhne ko milega.
1: The Defence Minister also chaired the India-South Korea Defence Industry Business Roundtable in Seoul. Speaking on the occasion, Mr. Singh said the two countries can jointly develop and produce advanced technologies and defence systems for the future. During the event, two agreements were also signed, signalling a promising future for India-Korea Defence Innovation and Technology Partnership. This is Akashwani giving you the news. For quick news updates round the clock, follow us on our X handle at @AIRNewsAlerts. And for details of these stories and more, log on to our website www.newsonair.gov.in and download News on AIR app. West Bengal Chief Minister Suvendu Adhikari announced immediate initiation of deportation proceedings against illegal Bangladeshi infiltrators under the Citizenship Amendment Act or CAA. The Chief Minister made the announcement at State Secretariat Nabana during a land handover ceremony to the Border Security Force BSF for border fencing. He said infiltrators identified in the state would now be directly handed over to the BSF for further action in coordination with the Border Guards Bangladesh. Mr. Adhikari clarified that no action would be taken against members of the seven communities protected under the CAA, provided they had entered India before 31st of December 2000.

0: 2024. Re-polling in the Falta Assembly constituency of South 24 Parganas district in West Bengal will be held tomorrow. Six candidates, including two independents, are in the fray. Trinamool Congress candidate Jahangir Khan yesterday withdrew his nomination from the contest. However, his name will remain on the ballot as the deadline for withdrawal of nominations has already passed. The Election Commission had earlier declared the polling held on 29th of April in Falta void over allegations of large-scale malpractice and ordered a fresh poll in all 285 booths. The counting of votes will take place on the 24th of this month. Union Education Minister Dharmendra Pradhan has stressed the need for heightened vigilance and foolproof security arrangements to ensure a safe, secure and fair conduct of the upcoming NEET UG re-examination. Mr. Pradhan said this while chairing a high-level review meeting with Central Security and Intelligence Agencies in New Delhi today. The NEET UG re-examination for admission to undergraduate medical education will be held on the 21st of June. During the meeting, serious concerns were also raised over the growing spread of misinformation related to competitive examinations through anonymous online groups. Mr. Pradhan directed a focused crackdown on such networks, including proactive identification, blocking and taking down of channels spreading fake information. Meanwhile, a Delhi court has sent the five accused in the NEET paper leak case to judicial custody till the 2nd of next month. India is set to remain the world's fastest growing major economy as the United Nations, UN in its report, projected a growth rate of 6.4% this year for the country despite global uncertainty caused by the West Asia conflict. UN senior economist Ingo Peterle, briefing reporters on the media update on the World Economic Situation and Prospects report yesterday, said India's strong consumer demand, public investment and growth in services exports continue to support its economy. Director of UN's Economic Analysis and Policy Division, Shantanu Mukherjee, also noted that India's diversified energy sources, strong refining capacity, large foreign exchange reserves and fiscal flexibility could help cushion the impact of rising oil prices caused by tensions in the West Asia and disruptions in the Strait of Hormuz. Benchmark domestic equity indices ended with marginal gains today. We have a report.
1: Sensex rose by 118 points to close at 75,318, while Nifty added 41 points to settle at 23,659. Meanwhile, the broader market on the National Stock Exchange also ended in positive territory. The mid-cap 100 jumped 0.5%, while the small-cap 100 ended on a flat note with a positive bias. In the foreign exchange market today, the rupee depreciated by 30 paise to close at a record low of 96 rupees and 83 paise against the US dollar. Arjun Chaudhary for Akashvani News.
0: Meanwhile, the growth of the combined index of eight core industries in the country rose to 1.7% in April this year on an annual basis, up from the revised 1.2% in March. The India Met Department, IMD, has issued a red alert for severe heatwave conditions over parts of Uttar Pradesh, Madhya Pradesh and Vidarbha for the next 2 to 3 days. Similar conditions are likely to prevail over Haryana, Chandigarh, Delhi, Punjab, Bihar, Chhattisgarh, coastal Andhra Pradesh, Himachal Pradesh, Odisha, Rajasthan, Telangana and Uttarakhand till tomorrow. Meanwhile, severe heatwave gripped several parts of northern and central India, with the mercury breaching the 45-degree mark. In national capital, an orange alert has been issued for heat wave conditions for the next 3 to 4 days. More from our correspondent.
2: According to the Met Department, the maximum temperature in Delhi is expected to be around 45 to 47 degrees Celsius tomorrow. In the past 24 hours, the maximum temperature in the national capital was recorded at 44.5 degrees Celsius. With increase in the temperature, the Delhi government has mandated a compulsory rest period for all outdoor workers from 1 p.m. to 4 p.m. amid intensifying peak summer temperatures. With Shivang Mishra, Soumya Sharan for Akashvani News, Delhi.
0: In IPL cricket, match between Mumbai Indians and host Kolkata Knight Riders is underway at the iconic Eden Gardens. Mumbai Indians were 57 for 4 in 8 overs when match was halted due to rain. Earlier, Kolkata Knight Riders won the toss and elected to field. Yesterday, Rajasthan Royals defeated Lucknow Super Giants by 7 wickets in a high-scoring match in Jaipur. And now, before we end the bulletin, the headlines once again. India and Italy agree to elevate ties to special strategic partnership. Both sides ink 15 agreements to boost bilateral cooperation in key areas, including critical minerals, defense and agriculture. Prime Minister Narendra Modi receives FAO's highest honor, Agricola Medal, dedicates award to farmers of India. West Bengal government announces immediate start of deportation proceedings against illegal Bangladeshi infiltrators under Citizenship Amendment Act. India to remain world's fastest growing major economy with 6.4% growth this year despite West Asia conflict, says UN report. IMD issues red alert for severe heatwave conditions over Uttar Pradesh, Madhya Pradesh and Vidarbha for the next 2 to 3 days. And in IPL cricket, match between host Kolkata Knight Riders and Mumbai Indians underway at the Eden Gardens. And that's all in the news at 9. Good night.
3: Spotlight. Good evening, listeners, and welcome to the Spotlight program. I am Anubha Rohatgi, and the focus of our discussion today is PM's visit to five nations, strengthening bilateral ties with Italy. Former Ambassador Anil Vadhva now joins me to share his views on the significance of this visit. Ambassador Vadhva, welcome to Akashvani's Spotlight program.
4: Thank you.
3: Ambassador Vadhva, Prime Minister Modi's visit to Italy is the last leg of his five-nation tour. Now, you've been our ambassador to Italy in the past, so you've not only witnessed the progression of India-Italy relationship, but you've also played an important role in shaping it. Now, today, at the joint statement that the Prime Minister made along with the Italian Prime Minister Giorgia Meloni, he said that the two nations have now decided to upgrade their relationship to special strategic partnership. And let's first listen to what Prime Minister Modi said about India-Italy special strategic partnership.
5: पिछले लगभग 3.5 वर्षों में मुझे कई बार प्राइम मिनिस्टर मेलोनी से मिलने का अवसर मिला है। यह भारत और इटली के बीच करीबी सहयोग और सामंजस्य को दर्शाता है। उनके नेतृत्व में हमारे संबंधों को नई गति, नई दिशा और नया आत्मविश्वास मिला है। मुझे खुशी है कि हम अपने संबंधों को अपग्रेड करते हुए स्पेशल स्ट्रेटेजिक पार्टनरशिप की घोषणा कर रहे हैं।
3: How do you view this elevation and how will Prime Minister Modi's visit further strengthen and boost the bilateral relationship with Rome?
4: The relationship between India and Italy has been progressing steadily over the past few years. In fact, if I could take you back to the years before 2015, immediately preceding that, we had a crisis in this relationship because of the marines issue between the two countries, and as a result of which Italy, which was at one point the highest investor in India and later on the second highest investor for a number of years, lost that spot to a number of other European countries. This is because there was a sort of a freeze between the bilateral trade and investment delegations which could come to each other's countries and exchange views and explore possibilities. Starting in 2014-15, both countries decided that the issue was best taken to an arbitral tribunal, and it was on mutual consent and agreement that this was done, which resulted in a breakthrough between the two countries once again. And since then, we've seen heavy emphasis on not only trade and investment, but a number of other fields. There's no surprise, therefore, that today we have decided to elevate this partnership into a special strategic partnership, because if you look at trade in defense, in clean energy technology, artificial intelligence, space, education, and counter-finance cooperation, there has been tremendous progress. And in fact, there are a number of working groups that have been set up between the two countries in this regard.
3: Ambassador Vadhva, you just mentioned the trade ties between the two countries and during this visit. In fact, Prime Minister Modi mentioned the target of taking India-Italy bilateral trade to 20 billion euros in his joint statement. Let's listen to what he said.
5: आज की बैठक में हमने हमारी भावी साझेदारी को और सशक्त बनाने के लिए विस्तृत रूप से चर्चा की। भारत इटली जॉइंट स्ट्रेटेजिक एक्शन प्लान 2025 टू 2029 हमारी साझेदारी को एक प्रैक्टिकल और फ्यूचरिस्टिक ढांचा प्रदान करता है। हम इस पर समयबद्ध तरीके से आगे बढ़ रहे हैं। हमारे साझा प्रयासों में द्विपक्षीय व्यापार के 20 बिलियन

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1: How do you Yes. view this, and which are the sectors that can contribute to boosting economic cooperation between the two countries?
2: So I think the Prime Minister laid out the specific areas where he saw a great synergy between the two countries. First of all, he talked about the design and precision of Italy, matching the scale and the talent and the manufacturing capacity of India. And this is rooted in the fact that the Prime Minister is very keen that the manufacturing capacity in India should be elevated from about 14-15% of the GDP today to about 24-25% of the GDP. And that means that there are important countries like Italy with whom India has to partner in this regard. Again, from the point of view of fashion to fintech, from mobility to manufacturing, all these areas were listed by him in his press conference. And these are the areas in which there has been real progress over the past few years. So it's no wonder that these figured today in the discussion once again. In fact, all of them figure in the Joint Strategic Action Plan 2025-29, which actually today serves as a roadmap for bilateral cooperation between the two countries.
1: The Prime Minister in his joint statement also mentioned about Italy's prowess in design and manufacturing, as well as India's prowess, you know, in having a large, highly skilled professional talent and entrepreneurial ecosystem. So let's first listen to what he said.
0: Italy विश्व में डिजाइन और प्रिसिशन के लिए जाना जाता है। भारत की पहचान स्केल, टैलेंट और एफोर्डेबल इनोवेशन के पावर हाउस की है। इसलिए हम डिजाइन एंड डेवलप इन इंडिया एंड इटली एंड डिलीवर फॉर द वर्ल्ड के सिद्धांत पर आगे बढ़ेंगे। फैशन से लेकर फिनटेक तक, लेदर से लेकर लॉजिस्टिक तक, मोबिलिटी से लेकर मैन्युफैक्चरिंग तक, हर क्षेत्र में हम अपनी ताकतों को जोड़कर पूरी मानवता की भलाई के लिए काम करेंगे।
1: Ambassador Vadhav, we just heard the Prime Minister saying that, you know, talking about design and develop in Italy and India and deliver for the world. Now, under Prime Minister's leadership here in India, the focus has been made in India, made for the world. When we combine the two things, how beneficial is it going to be both the countries using their strengths to mutual advantage and, you know, for their own economic prosperity?
2: I think India has got certain pathway to 2047, and if India has to become a developed country by 2047, it requires inputs with like-minded partners and complementary economies. Italy is one of those complementary economies, because if Italy and India work together, they can increase their manufacturing in a number of important areas. The fields were already listed out by the Prime Minister, so I'm not repeating them. But I think it's most important to keep in mind that India also has embarked on a definite mission to increase its exports to the world. That goes hand in hand with the various FTAs that it is signing continuously over the past 2 years with various partners around the world. And that is precisely because India wants to manufacture at home and also make products which are important and useful for the rest of the world, so that these exports can go up. Exports are also going up because of its services prowess, but there again there is a complementarity with Italy because of the fintech angle.
1: Yes.
2: And that is also something which was highlighted today in the meeting between the two sides.
1: Now, another focus area during this visit was the India Middle East Europe Economic Corridor, or the IMEC. Prime Minister Modi also, you know, posted on X after he landed in Rome yesterday about this. So in the last few years, when the world has seen supply chain disruptions for one reason or another, how important is this cooperation in IMEC, not only for India, but also for Italy, which till a couple of years ago was part of China's Belt and Road Initiative before exiting it?
2: So India and Italy are very important components. In fact, the two ends of the pole, so to speak, in the IMEC connectivity project. So IMEC is not just about connectivity. It's also about resilient supply chains. It's about transportation, about the strengthening of the railway connection between the countries, who fall along the IMEC, and at the same time electricity grids and oil and gas pipelines. So if you combine all this together, then all the countries which are partners in the IMEC, like India, UAE, Saudi Arabia, yes, Greece, Israel, and finally Italy, they're all looking forward, including Jordan, to a comprehensive solution to taking forward and making progress all these areas with the collaboration of each other.

0: IMEC is supposed to cut the time taken for transportation in trade and also bring in investments from various countries into their respective economies. So this is a project that has been conceived with that in mind, and Italy is very keen that it completes the projects on time so that its ports can start benefiting from this connectivity project. So does India. So we have a joint interest in taking the IMEC forward.
1: Ambassador Vadhva, before we take this conversation further, let's listen in to one more thing that the Prime Minister said at his joint press conference.
2: Raksha aur suraksha ke kshetron mein karibi sahyog hamare gehre aapasi vishwas ka prateek hai. 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
1: Ambassador Vadhva, struck me most was, you know, when he said that we've decided to take our win-win partnership to third countries, and India and Italy are now going to work on projects in Africa. How do you view this?
0: So Africa is the next frontier of development. It has got all the resources and it's got the emerging population. It's seen as an important continent for the world's development in the future. Both India and Italy have had historical linkages with Africa, and India, of course, has been present there due to its diaspora for a very long period of time, and still has a very important linkages, especially with countries of the Mediterranean and the northern part of Africa. So working together in these countries comes very naturally to both India and Italy, and if they can cooperate in projects jointly in these countries, they will actually combine the tremendous strengths which exist, and that will lead to a force multiplier future.
1: Ambassador Vadhva, whether it was this visit or their meetings in the last few years, we've all witnessed the personal rapport between Prime Minister Modi and Prime Minister Meloni. How much does leader-to-leader rapport matter in diplomacy?
0: It matters a lot because, you know, we've seen how much comfortable Prime Minister Modi and Mr. Meloni are with each other's company. In fact, they actually second guess what the other person is going to say. They have met so many times in the recent past that chemistry has developed between the leadership, and that percolates down to the bureaucracy, to the ministers and to various sectors of cooperation, as we have seen in this case of India and Italy special strategic partnership.
1: You know, at the beginning of his joint statement, the Prime Minister referred to Rome as the Eternal City and also referred to his parliamentary constituency, Kashi, also known as the Eternal City. So given the fact that both India and Italy have, you know, ancient civilizations in both the countries, the family and familial ties are very important. Do you think that makes the relationship even more special between India and Italy?
0: It does, because both countries, as you said, are old civilizations and they have a long history. As a matter of fact, they have a long history of dealing with each other, especially in maritime trade. And even today, you can find remnants of that trade in the coastline of India. And we can also find in the ruins which are found in India and in Italy, linkages to both these countries since ancient days. That's the first point. The second point, of course, is that culturally, both countries are quite similar to each other. There's an importance given to the maternal, you know, side of the family in both countries. There's also a lot of expressive views on food, on dance,
1: yes,
0: on culture, which is commonality between the two countries. And at the same time, the people of both countries are very emotional and they connect with the heart. And that's the most important connect, right, I think, between India and Italy.
1: Ambassador Vadhva, looking at the nations Prime Minister Modi visited on this particular tour, the UAE, the Netherlands, Sweden, Norway and Italy, and the timing of the tour, what is the significance of this tour at this crucial moment in geopolitics?
0: So I think the visit to the five nations was undertaken with the point of view of development of India's economy in various sectors. And in all these countries, there were specific issues that Prime Minister Modi addressed. And if you look at the list of agreements that have been signed, they've been in diverse fields. Each of these countries have their own specialization as far as technology is concerned, as far as their economic strengths

0: concerned. And of course, the diversity brings together a certain set of skills which India needs today. So the visits were undertaken keeping in mind what India would need for the future, for its development, and to become a developed country by 2047.
1: Ambassador Vadva, thank you so much for joining Akashvani's Spotlight program and sharing your views on this important issue.
0: Thank you so much.
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0: This is Akashwani, the news read by V.C. Pramod. India and Italy today finalized 15 outcomes across diverse sectors. The agreements were signed following delegation-level talks between Prime Minister Narendra Modi and his Italian counterpart Giorgia Meloni in Rome today. The outcomes marked the elevation of bilateral relations to a special strategic partnership. Both sides also inked several memorandums of understanding to deepen cooperation in key areas, including critical minerals, defense, agriculture, Ayurveda, science and technology, maritime transport and ports. India and Italy also agreed to strengthen coordination against tax crimes, money laundering and terror financing. In a press statement after the talks, Prime Minister Modi said, India-Italy Joint Strategic Action Plan 2025-2029 will provide a practical and futuristic framework for bilateral ties. He said both sides are working towards establishing an India-Italy Innovation Centre and noted that the India-Italy Defence Industrial Roadmap has opened new avenues for co-development and co-production in the defence sector. Mr. Modi stressed that India and Italy are united in viewing terrorism as a serious threat to humanity and underlined the need for strong action against terror financing networks. Speaking on the occasion, Italian Prime Minister Meloni emphasized the importance of ensuring freedom of navigation in the Indo-Pacific and strengthening cooperation across key sectors. Prime Minister Modi also called on Italian President Sergio Mattarella and held discussions on further expanding the bilateral partnership in areas such as trade, technology, clean energy and culture. Later in the day, Prime Minister Modi was conferred the prestigious Agricola Medal by the Food and Agriculture Organization, FAO, at its headquarters in Rome. The medal was presented by FAO Director General Chu Dongyu. Speaking on the occasion, the Prime Minister said the award reflects India's unwavering commitment to food security, sustainable development and human welfare.
1: ये भारत के करोड़ों किसानों, पशुपालकों, मत्स्य पालकों, कृषि वैज्ञानिकों और हमारे श्रमिकों का सम्मान है। यह भारत की उस अटूट प्रतिबद्धता का भी सम्मान है, जिसके केंद्र में मानव कल्याण, खाद्य सुरक्षा और सस्टेनेबल डेवलपमेंट है। मैं इस मेडल को अत्यंत विनम्रता के साथ स्वीकार करते हुए भारत के अन्नदाताओं को यह मेडल समर्पित करता हूं।
0: The Agricola Medal is the highest honor conferred by the Director General of the FAO. Mr. Modi reached Italy yesterday on the fifth and final leg of his five-nation tour after concluding his visits to Norway, Sweden, the Netherlands and UAE. West Bengal Chief Minister Suvendu Adhikari today announced immediate initiation of deportation proceedings against illegal Bangladeshi infiltrators under the Citizenship Amendment Act or CAA. The Chief Minister made the announcement at State Secretariat Nobona during a land handover ceremony to the Border Security Force BSF for border fencing. He said infiltrators identified in the state would now be directly handed over to the BSF for further action in coordination with the Border Guards Bangladesh. India is set to remain the world's fastest growing economy, as the United Nations in its report projected a growth rate of 6.4% this year for the country despite global uncertainty caused by the West Asia conflict. UN senior economist Ingo Peterle, briefing reporters on the mid-year update to the World Economic Situation and Prospects report, said yesterday that India's strong consumer demand, public investment and growth in services exports continued to support its economy. The India Met Department has issued a red alert for severe heatwave conditions over parts of Uttar Pradesh, Madhya Pradesh and Vidarbha for the next 2 to 3 days. Similar conditions are likely to prevail over Haryana, Chandigarh, Delhi, Punjab, Bihar, Chhattisgarh, coastal Andhra Pradesh, Himachal Pradesh, Odisha,

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1: 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India to remain world's fastest growing major economy with 6.4% growth this year, despite West Asia conflict, says UN report. India and UAE set a target of $200 billion bilateral trade by year 2032. India and Italy today finalized 15 outcomes across diverse sectors. The agreements were signed following delegation-level talks between Prime Minister Narendra Modi and his Italian counterpart Giorgia Meloni in Rome today. The outcomes mark the elevation of bilateral relations to a special strategic partnership. Both sides also inked several memorandums of understanding to deepen cooperation in areas including critical minerals, defence, agriculture, Ayurveda, science and technology, maritime transport and ports. India and Italy also agreed to strengthen coordination against tax crimes, money laundering and terror financing. In a press statement after the talks, Prime Minister Modi said, India-Italy Joint Strategic Action Plan 2025-2029 will provide a practical and futuristic framework for bilateral ties. He said both sides are working towards establishing an India-Italy Innovation Centre and noted that the India-Italy Defence Industrial Roadmap has opened new avenues for co-development and co-production in the defence sector. Mr. Modi stressed that India and Italy are united in viewing terrorism as a serious threat to humanity and underlined the need for strong action against terror financing networks.
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1: Speaking on the occasion, Italian Prime Minister Meloni emphasized the importance of ensuring freedom of navigation in the Indo-Pacific and strengthening cooperation across key sectors.
3: Italy and India share a joint vision on many of the huge challenges of our times, including rules, economic security, the resilience of the value chains, the promotion of peace, inclusive development. It is extremely important to have freedom of navigation in the Indo-Pacific sector is where we share the same vision of a free, inclusive and open Indo-Pacific.
1: Prime Minister Modi also called on Italian President Sergio Mattarella and held discussions on further expanding the bilateral partnership in areas such as trade, technology, clean energy and culture. Later in the day, Prime Minister Modi was conferred the prestigious Agricola Medal by the Food and Agriculture Organization at its headquarters in Rome. The medal was presented by FAO Director General Chu Dongyu. Receiving the award, Mr. Modi dedicated the honour to India's millions of farmers, livestock rearers, fish farmers, agricultural scientists and workers.
2: ये भारत के करोड़ों किसानों, पशुपालकों, मत्स्य पालकों, कृषि वैज्ञानिकों और हमारे श्रमिकों का सम्मान है। यह भारत की उस अटूट प्रतिबद्धता का भी सम्मान है जिसके केंद्र में मानव कल्याण, खाद्य सुरक्षा और सस्टेनेबल डेवलपमेंट है। मैं इस मेडल को अत्यंत विनम्रता के साथ स्वीकार करते हुए भारत के अन्नदाताओं को यह मेडल समर्पित करता हूं।
1: The Agricola Medal is the highest honor conferred by the Director General of the FAO. It is awarded to distinguished world leaders and individuals for exceptional and long-term contributions to global food security, sustainable agriculture, poverty reduction and improved nutrition. Mr. Modi reached Italy yesterday on the fifth and final leg of his five-nation tour after concluding his

visits to Norway, Sweden, the Netherlands and UAE. Defence Minister Rajnath Singh today met South Korean Minister for Defence Acquisition Programme Administration Lee Yong-chul in Seoul. In a social media post, Mr. Singh said that during the meeting, both sides agreed to harness the symbiotic efforts to create avenues for joint development, joint production and joint exports. He added that the roadmap to unlock the potential of the ambitious KINDX initiative to synergize the innovation ecosystems of two countries was also deliberated. This is Akashvani. You are listening to World News. We bring you the top international news and updates from around the globe. India is set to remain the world's fastest growing major economy as the United Nations in its report projected a growth rate of 6.4% this year for the country despite global uncertainty caused by the West Asia conflict. UN senior economist Ingo Pitelle briefing reporters on the mid-year update to the World Economic Situation and Prospects report yesterday said, India's strong consumer demand, public investment and growth in services exports continue to support its economy. Director of UN's Economic Analysis and Policy Division, Shantanu Mukherjee, also noted that India's diversified energy sources, strong refining capacity, large foreign exchange reserves and fiscal flexibility could help cushion the impact of rising oil prices caused by tensions in the West Asia and disruptions in the Strait of Hormuz. Bilateral trade between India and the UAE have crossed the $100 billion US dollar mark with the help of Comprehensive Economic Partnership Agreement. During an event in New Delhi, UAE Ambassador to India, Abdul Nasser Al-Shali said, both the countries have set a target of $200 billion US dollars bilateral trade by the year 2032. He said the trade agreement has significantly deepened economic ties between the two countries since its launch in 2022. The ambassador also said that bilateral trade growth under the agreement has remained strong. President of Cyprus, Nikos Christodoulides, today arrived in Mumbai on a four-day visit to India. He was received by Maharashtra Governor Jishnu Dev Verma and Chief Minister Devendra Fadnavis at the Mumbai airport. External Affairs Ministry spokesperson Randhir Jaiswal in a social media post said that both the countries share time-tested and close relations rooted in shared values and strong people-to-people ties. He noted that his visit highlights the growing momentum of India-Cyprus partnership. Chinese President Xi Jinping and Russian President Vladimir Putin held talks in Beijing today, focusing on bilateral relations and key global issues including Iran, the Ukraine conflict and international trade. Both nations highlighted growing cooperation in trade, energy and security, with bilateral trade surpassing $200 billion US dollars. The meeting came shortly after US President Donald Trump recently visited China for discussions with Xi on regional and global developments. In China, 12 people have died as heavy rain and floods continue to batter several regions. State media reports said the worst hit areas include Hunan, Hubei and Guizhou provinces. In Hunan province, 5 people were killed and 11 remain missing after torrential rain triggered severe flooding in Ximen County. In neighbouring Hubei province, 3 people died and 4 are missing. Meanwhile, in Guizhou province, 4 people lost their lives and 5 others remain missing. The World Health Organization today said that the risk of spread of the Ebola virus in Congo and Uganda is high at national and regional levels but low at the global level. WHO has declared the Ebola outbreak a public health emergency of international concern, requiring a coordinated response. The risk assessment came as the leader of the WHO team in Congo said the outbreak, which has led to 134 suspected deaths, could last at least another 2 months as aid efforts intensified on to stem the spread. And now, before we close, here are the highlights of the bulletin. India and Italy agree to elevate ties to special strategic partnership. Both sides ink 15 agreements to boost bilateral cooperation in key areas including critical minerals, defence and agriculture. Prime Minister Narendra Modi receives FAO's highest honour, Agricola Medal, dedicates award to farmers of India. India to remain world's fastest growing major economy with 6.4% growth this year despite West Asia conflict, says UN report. India and UAE set a target of $200 billion US dollars bilateral trade by year 2032. That concludes tonight's World News Bulletin, and for more updates, stay tuned to Akashvani. Good night.

0: Director General Ki Dong-gyu. Speaking on the occasion, the Prime Minister said the award reflects India's unwavering commitment to food security, sustainable development and human welfare.
1: ये भारत के करोड़ों किसानों, पशुपालकों, मत्स्य पालकों, कृषि वैज्ञानिकों और हमारे श्रमिकों का सम्मान है। यह भारत की उस अटूट प्रतिबद्धता का भी सम्मान है जिसके केंद्र में मानव कल्याण, खाद्य सुरक्षा और सस्टेनेबल डेवलपमेंट है। मैं इस मेडल को अत्यंत विनम्रता के साथ स्वीकार करते हुए भारत के अन्नदाताओं को यह मेडल समर्पित करता हूं।
0: Union Minister for Commerce and Industry Piyush Goyal has congratulated Prime Minister Narendra Modi for being honoured with the Food and Agriculture Organization's Agricola Medal. In a social media post, Mr. Goyal said, "This is an acknowledgement of the immense contributions of India's farmers, fisherfolk, scientists and other workers in the agriculture sector." Union Finance Minister Nirmala Sitharaman has also expressed happiness over the conferment of FAO's honour to Prime Minister Modi. West Bengal Chief Minister Suvendu Adhikari today announced immediate initiation of deportation proceedings against illegal Bangladeshi infiltrators under the Citizenship Amendment Act or CAA. The Chief Minister made the announcement at State Secretariat Nabanna during a handover ceremony to the Border Security Force for border fencing. He said infiltrators identified in the state would now be directly handed over to the BSF for further action in coordination with the Border Guards Bangladesh. Mr. Adhikari clarified that no action would be taken against members of the seven communities protected under the CAA, provided they had entered India before 31st of December 2024. India is set to remain the world's fastest growing major economy as the United Nations in its report projected a growth rate of 6.4% this year for the country despite global uncertainty caused by the West Asia conflict. UN senior economist Ingo Peterle, briefing reporters on the mid-year update to the World Economic Situation and Prospects report yesterday, said India's strong consumer demand, public investment and growth in services exports continue to support its economy. Cyprus President Nikos Christodoulides, along with a high-level delegation, arrived in Mumbai this evening for a three-day official visit to the country. He was warmly received at the airport by Maharashtra Governor Jishnu Dev Verma and Chief Minister Devendra Fadnavis. The swearing-in ceremony of the newly elected members of the 16th Puducherry Legislative Assembly was held today at the Assembly Hall. Pro Tem Speaker A. Anbalagan administered the oath to the newly elected members of the Legislative Assembly. In IPL cricket, Mumbai Indians have set a target of 148 runs for Kolkata Knight Riders at the Eden Gardens in Kolkata tonight. In reply, KKR were 51 for 2 in 6 overs when reports last came in. Put into bat, Mumbai Indians posted 147 runs for the loss of 8 wickets in the allotted 20 overs. Earlier, Kolkata Knight Riders won the toss and opted to bowl. Tomorrow, Gujarat Titans and Chennai Super Kings will clash at Narendra Modi Stadium, Ahmedabad at 7:30 p.m. local time. And that is the end of this news bulletin.

Corona is a tribute to millions of Indian farmers and all those associated with the agricultural sector. Union Minister for Commerce and Industry Piyush Goyal and Union Finance Minister Nirmala Sitharaman have congratulated Prime Minister Modi over the conferment of FAO's honour. West Bengal Chief Minister Suvendu Adhikari has announced immediate initiation of deportation proceedings against illegal Bangladeshi infiltrators under the Citizenship Amendment Act or CAA. The Chief Minister made the announcement at State Secretariat Nabanna yesterday during a land handover ceremony to the Border Security Force for border fencing. Mr. Adhikari clarified that no action would be taken against members of the seven communities protected under the CAA, provided they had entered India before 31st of December 2024. Union Minister for Road, Transport and Highways Nitin Gadkari has reviewed the quality and maintenance progress of more than 4,000 kilometres of national highway projects in Assam at a high-level meeting in New Delhi yesterday. Mr. Gadkari stressed the need to speed up on-ground execution, strengthen quality monitoring mechanisms and adopt modern construction practices to improve asset durability and riding quality. Union Ministers of State Ajay Tamta and Harsh Malhotra, along with officials from the Ministry and the National Highways Authority of India, attended the meeting. Department of Drinking Water and Sanitation has organized the 7th edition of the multilingual Sujal Gram Samvad in New Delhi. Addressing the event yesterday, Secretary in the Department Ashok K.K. Meena said, Sujal Gram Samvad is a platform to learn from Gram Panchayat's experiences and challenges. He said under Jal Jeevan Mission 2.0, the focus has shifted towards community-led and sustainable management of rural drinking water systems. Senior IPS Officer Shibash Kabiraj assumed charge as Commissioner of Police Gurugram yesterday. Following his recent transfer from Panchkula district, Kabiraj is an experienced, efficient and dedicated officer who has made significant contributions to law and order, crime control and police administration. Madhya Pradesh Cabinet has approved projects and welfare measures of 30,555 crore rupees, including allocations for pension schemes, crop insurance and labour welfare, besides clearing the state transfer policy for 2026. Indian Navy has marked the successful culmination of the landmark IOS Sagar deployment with the flag-in of INS Sunaina at Kochi. The deployment involved an extensive multinational mission across the Indian Ocean region. And that is the end of this news bulletin.

Delegation. He was received at the airport by Jishnu Dev Verma and Devendra Fadnavis. The delegation will travel to Delhi today. The Cyprus president is scheduled to meet Narendra Modi tomorrow for talks on further strengthening bilateral cooperation in various sectors. Indian Navy has marked the successful culmination of the landmark IOS Sagar deployment with the flagging of INS Sunanya at Kochi. The deployment involved an extensive multinational mission across the Indian Ocean region. The Defense Ministry yesterday said the joint mission, involving 38 personnel from 16 partner nations, showcased India's emergence as a preferred security partner in the region. Uttar Pradesh government has announced the appointment of the chairman and members of the newly constituted Uttar Pradesh State Rural Local Bodies Dedicated Backward Classes Commission. Issued by the Panchayati Raj Department, the notification marks a key step towards ensuring representation of backward classes in the state's rural local self-governing bodies. The commission has been formed to study and evaluate the legal framework for reservation of other backward classes in the three-tier Panchayati Raj institutions across the state. World Health Organization has said it could take up to 9 months for a vaccine against this particular strain of Ebola to be ready. WHO advisor Dr. Vasi Murthy said two candidate vaccines against the Bundibugyo strain are currently under deployment, but neither has yet undergone clinical trials. WHO Director General Tedros Adhanom Ghebreyesus said there have been around 600 suspected Ebola cases and 139 suspected deaths so far. In IPL cricket, Kolkata Knight Riders defeated Mumbai Indians by 4 wickets at the Eden Gardens in Kolkata. Put into bat first, Mumbai Indians posted 147 runs for 8 in 20 overs. In reply, Kolkata overhauled the target for 6 in 18.5 overs. Today, Gujarat Titans will face Chennai Super Kings in Ahmedabad at 7:30 p.m. And that is the end of this news bulletin.

Maharashtra Chief Minister Devendra Fadnavis has said that nuclear energy will become indispensable for ensuring a carbon-free industrial-scale baseload power supply and that the state is fully prepared to lead the sector's transformation. Addressing a delegation from the Nuclear Energy Institute and the U.S.-India Strategic Partnership Forum during the U.S. Nuclear Executive Mission to India, he said long-term industrial growth cannot rely solely on solar and wind energy. Mr. Fadnavis noted that emerging sectors such as artificial intelligence, data centers, semiconductors, green hydrogen, electric mobility, and the wider digital economy will require stable and continuous power, making nuclear energy an economic necessity. He also highlighted that Maharashtra's economy, valued at around $660 billion, is supported by strong industrial infrastructure, world-class ports, advanced logistics, a skilled workforce, and industry-friendly policies. India Meteorological Department has issued a red alert for severe heat wave conditions over parts of Uttar Pradesh, Madhya Pradesh and Vidarbha for the next 2 to 3 days. Similar conditions are likely to prevail over Haryana, Chandigarh, Delhi, Punjab, Bihar, Chhattisgarh, coastal Andhra Pradesh, Himachal Pradesh, Odisha, Rajasthan, Telangana and Uttarakhand till today. In IPL cricket, Kolkata Knight Riders defeated Mumbai Indians by 4 wickets at the Eden Gardens in Kolkata. Today, Gujarat Titans will face Chennai Super Kings in Ahmedabad at 7:30 p.m. And that is the end of this news bulletin.

Prime Minister Narendra Modi has reached India after successfully concluding his final leg of a five-nation tour in Italy, where both nations announced the upgradation of their ties to a special strategic partnership, marking a major step forward in bilateral relations. The two countries signed several agreements in areas including agriculture, critical minerals, Ayurveda, science and technology, and facilitation of mobility of Indian nurses from India to Italy. Both nations also signed MOUs for curbing tax crimes, money laundering and terror financing. In a joint press statement with his Italian counterpart Giorgia Meloni in Rome yesterday, PM Modi said Italy is renowned worldwide for design and precision, and India's identity is that of a powerhouse of scale, talent and affordable innovation. The PM said India and Italy will move forward on the principle of design and develop in India and Italy and deliver for the world. During the joint statement, the Prime Minister highlighted that both countries will work together on shipping, ports, modernization, logistics and the blue economy. PM of Italy, Giorgia Meloni, said the aim is to enhance the complementarity between the two countries in main. PM Modi has been conferred the prestigious Agricola Medal by the Food and Agriculture Organization, FAO, in Rome. West Bengal Chief Minister Suvendu Adhikari has announced immediate initiation of deportation proceedings against illegal Bangladeshi infiltrators under the Citizenship Amendment Act or CAA. The Chief Minister made the announcement at State Secretariat Nabanna yesterday during a land handover ceremony to the Border Security Force for border fencing. Mr. Adhikari clarified that no action would be taken against members of the seven communities protected under the CAA, provided they had entered India before 31st of December 2024. US Marines have boarded and redirected an Iranian-flagged oil tanker in the Gulf of Oman amid an ongoing US naval blockade on Iranian shipping. U.S. Central Command identified the vessel as the MT Celestial Sea. It said the tanker was searched and forced to change course after it was assessed to be heading toward an Iranian port. Officials say it is at least the fifth boarding since the blockade began. Central Command also says U.S. forces have now redirected 91 commercial vessels to enforce compliance, and four ships have been disabled since the operation began on 12th of last month. The move comes amid heightened tensions, with President Donald Trump recently halting planned strikes on Iran for negotiations. India is set to remain the world's fastest growing major economy, as the United Nations in its report projected a growth rate of 6.4% this year for the country, despite global uncertainty caused by the West Asia conflict. UN senior economist Ingo Peterle, briefing reporters on the media update to the World Economic Situation and Prospects report, said India's strong consumer demand, public investment and growth in services exports continue to support its economy. In West Bengal, repolling will be held today in the Falta Assembly constituency in South 24 Perganas district. A total of six candidates are in the fray, including two independents. Trinamool Congress candidate Jahangir Khan announced on Tuesday that he would not contest the election. However, his name remains on the ballot as the deadline for withdrawal has already passed. The BJP candidate is the

Shubhangshu Panda. The Congress has fielded Abdul Razak Mohalla, while the CPM has nominated Sambhunath Kurmi. Our correspondent reports that the Election Commission has made all necessary arrangements to ensure peaceful voting. Polling will begin at 7 a.m. and conclude at 6 p.m. Maharashtra CM Devendra Fadnavis has said that nuclear energy will become indispensable for ensuring a carbon-free industrial-scale baseload power supply and that the state is fully prepared to lead the sector's transformation. In IPL cricket, Kolkata Knight Riders defeated Mumbai Indians by 4 wickets at the Eden Gardens in Kolkata. Put into bat first, Mumbai Indians posted 147 runs for 8 in 20 overs. Manish Pandey was adjudged player of the match. Today, Gujarat Titans will face Chennai Super Kings in Ahmedabad at 7:30 p.m. And that is the end of this news bulletin.

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1: 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The two countries signed several agreements in areas including agriculture, critical minerals, Ayurveda, science and technology, and the facilitation of mobility for Indian nurses from India to Italy. Both nations also signed MOUs to curb tax crimes, money laundering and terror financing. In a joint press statement with his Italian counterpart Giorgia Meloni in Rome yesterday, Prime Minister Modi said, "Italy is renowned worldwide for design and precision, while India is known as a powerhouse of scale, talent and affordable innovation." He added that India and Italy will move forward on the principle of design and develop in India and Italy, deliver for the world. During the joint statement, Mr. Modi highlighted that both countries will work together on shipping, port modernization, logistics, and the blue economy. Prime Minister Meloni said the aim is to enhance the complementarity between the two countries in many sectors. PM Modi has also been conferred the prestigious Agricola Medal by the Food and Agriculture Organization in Rome. Union Home Minister Amit Shah has congratulated Prime Minister Modi for being honored with Food and Agriculture Organization's Agricola Medal. In a social media post, Mr. Shah said, "This honor is a tribute to millions of Indian farmers and all those associated with the agricultural sector." Union Minister for Commerce and Industry Piyush Goyal and Union Finance Minister Nirmala Sitharaman have congratulated PM Modi over the conferment of FAO's honor. Cyprus President Nikos Christodoulidis arrived in Mumbai last evening on a three-day official visit to India accompanied by a high-level delegation. He was received at the airport by Jishnu Dev Verma and Devendra Fadnavis. The delegation will travel to Delhi today. The Cyprus President is scheduled to meet Narendra Modi tomorrow for talks on further strengthening bilateral cooperation in various sectors. West Bengal Chief Minister Subhendu Adhikari has announced immediate initiation of deportation proceedings against illegal Bangladeshi infiltrators under the Citizenship Amendment Act or CAA. The Chief Minister made the announcement at State Secretariat, Nabanna, yesterday during a land handover ceremony to the Border Security Force for border fencing. Mr. Adhikari clarified that no action would be taken against members of the 7 communities protected under the CAA, provided they had entered India before 31st of December 2024. In West Bengal, repolling will be held today in the Falta Assembly constituency in South 24 Parganas district. A total of 6 candidates are in the fray, including 2 independents. Trinamool Congress candidate Jahangir Khan announced on Tuesday that he would not contest the election. However, his name remains on the ballot as the deadline for withdrawal has already passed. The BJP candidate is Debangshu Panda. The Congress has fielded Abdul Razak Mola, while the CPIM has nominated Sambhunath Kurme. Our correspondent reports that the Election Commission has made all necessary arrangements to ensure peaceful voting. Polling will begin at 7 a.m. and conclude at 6 p.m. India is set to remain the world's fastest growing major economy as the United Nations in its report projected a growth rate of 6.4% this year for the country despite global uncertainty caused by the West Asia conflict. UN senior economist Ingo Peterle, briefing reporters on the media update to the World Economic Situation and Prospects report, said India's strong consumer demand, public investment and growth in services exports continue to support its economy. Senior IPS officer Shibash Kabiraj yesterday assumed charge as Commissioner of Police Gurugram. Recently transferred from Panchkula, the senior IPS officer is known for his experience and contributions to law and order, crime control and police administration, according to an official statement. इंडिया मेट्रोलॉजी

Department has issued a red alert for severe heat wave conditions over parts of Uttar Pradesh, Madhya Pradesh and Vidarbha for the next 2 to 3 days. Similar conditions are likely to prevail over Haryana, Chandigarh, Delhi, Punjab, Bihar, Chhattisgarh, coastal Andhra Pradesh, Himachal Pradesh, Odisha, Rajasthan, Telangana and Uttarakhand till today. And that is the end of this news bulletin.

Prime Minister Narendra Modi returned to New Delhi after successfully concluding his visit to Italy, marking the final leg of his five-nation official tour. India and Italy yesterday announced the upgradation of their ties to a special strategic partnership, marking a major step forward in bilateral relations. The two countries signed several agreements in areas including agriculture, critical minerals, Ayurveda, science and technology, and facilitation of mobility of Indian nurses from India to Italy. Both nations also signed MOUs for curbing tax crimes, money laundering, and terror financing. In a joint press statement with his Italian counterpart, Giorgia Meloni, in Rome, Prime Minister Modi said that Italy is renowned worldwide for design and precision, and India's identity is of a powerhouse of scale, talent, and affordable innovation. Mr. Modi highlighted that both countries will work together on shipping, ports modernization, logistics, and the blue economy. Italian Prime Minister Giorgia Meloni also said that both nations are working hard on advanced manufacturing, infrastructure, energy, space, economy, and defense. India and Italy will celebrate 2027 as the year of culture and tourism to promote cultural exchanges and strengthen dialogue between the two ancient civilizations. Italian Prime Minister Giorgia Meloni said the initiative will help deepen mutual understanding and further strengthen cultural diplomacy between the two countries. She said stronger ties between countries are measured not only through political and economic relations, but also through connections between people and societies. Prime Minister Narendra Modi was conferred the prestigious Agricola Medal by the Food and Agriculture Organization at its headquarters in Rome, Italy. Receiving the award, Mr. Modi dedicated the honor to India's millions of farmers, livestock rearers, fish farmers, agricultural scientists, and workers. The medal was presented by FAO Director General Q. Dongyu. Several union ministers, including Home Minister Amit Shah, Finance Minister Nirmala Sitharaman, and Commerce and Industry Minister Piyush Goyal, have congratulated PM Modi for being honored with the Agricola Medal. Home Minister Amit Shah noted that India has emerged as a global leader in the agricultural sector, and the country's agricultural model is setting a benchmark for the whole world. In West Bengal, re-poll will be held in the Falta Assembly constituency in South 24 Perganas district today. Voting will start at 7 a.m. and conclude at 6 p.m. A total of 6 candidates are in the fray, including 2 independents. Trinamool Congress candidate Jahangir Khan has announced that he would not contest the election. However, his name remains on the ballot formally as the deadline for withdrawal of candidature has already passed. The BJP's candidate is Debangshu Panda. The Congress has fielded Abdul Razak Mola, while the CPIM has fielded Sambhunath Kurmi. Our correspondent reports the Election Commission has made all preparations to ensure peaceful voting. Webcasting facilities are available in all 285 polling stations. The total number of electors in the Falta Assembly constituency stands at more than 2,36,000. In IPL cricket, Kolkata Knight Riders defeated Mumbai Indians by 4 wickets at their home ground, Eden Gardens, last night to keep playoff hopes alive. In today's fixture, Gujarat Titans will take on Chennai Super Kings at Narendra Modi Stadium in Ahmedabad. The match will begin at 7:30 p.m. The India Meteorological Department has issued a red alert for heat wave to severe heat wave conditions over parts of Uttar Pradesh, Madhya Pradesh and Vidarbha for the next 2 to 3 days. Similar conditions are likely to prevail over Haryana, Chandigarh, Delhi, Punjab, Bihar, Chhattisgarh, coastal Andhra Pradesh, Himachal Pradesh, Odisha, Rajasthan, Telangana and Uttarakhand today. The weather agency has also predicted hot and humid weather conditions over Gangetic West Bengal, Tamil Nadu, Puducherry and Karaikal for the next 2 days. And that is the end of this news bulletin.